0: President Trump's second term. The last time they met in person was before the war began in Iran. And now when that started, President Trump said it would last for 4 to 5 weeks. We're now 6 months into that conflict. Part of the reason perhaps that Benjamin Netanyahu wanted to go to the White House today, beyond of course the reason he's here at all, which is to pay respects to the late Senator Lindsey Graham, is the fact that he is facing quite a difficult election coming up in October. He is a very divisive figure in Israel, and he was hoping that President Trump, who is very popular in Israel, might throw his support behind him.
1: Ben Carroll's holding a major media engagement this morning on his first full day as Victorian Premier, where he got his first job at Kmart. As Stephanie Vakalik reports, he's set to put every major government project under the microscope.
2: He's declared he's not Daniel Andrews nor Jacinta Allen, and now he's setting out to prove it. Premier Ben Carroll is expected to order a sweeping review of the suburban rail loop, look at fast-tracking Melbourne Airport Rail, and reopen closed police stations. In an effort to rebuild trust with the business community, the Herald Sun reports he'll also offer tax breaks to encourage investment. There are whispers he may even consider turfing former Premier Daniel Andrews' statue. The Premier will begin his first full day in the top job with a media event at Kmart, where he got his first job as a 14-year-old and spent the next 8 years at the store in Airport West, where he grew up. Mr. Carroll has just another 4 months to roll out his new agenda before the November election. Stephanie Wakalowicz, State Parliament, Melbourne.
1: Australia's corporate regulator is concerned millions of mortgage holders with offset accounts are missing out on promised savings. ASIC has released a report after reviewing the offset practices of 8 banks, representing 70% of Australia's home loan market. Chairperson Sarah Court says some banks are not making sure offset accounts are properly linked to loans.
3: And what that means is that many consumers may be missing out on the interest savings that they were expecting.
1: An issue with a jet fan in the M5 tunnel is causing significant delays for drivers in Sydney. Specialist maintenance crews are working to pull the fan down with the motorway closed heading towards the city. Authorities are working to have the issue fixed ahead of this afternoon's traffic peak. Transport New South Wales's Howard Collins says diversions are in place, but delays will continue. The Australian dollar is buying 69.7 US cents. This is Air News. Lachlan Kennedy is the fastest Australian in history, smashing a 23-year-old record to finish second in the 100-metre final in Glasgow. The 22-year-old running a time of 9.85 seconds, beating Patrick Johnson's previous mark by 0.08 of a second.
4: I guess I hadn't gone as fast as I would have liked earlier on in the season, but I knew I had it in the legs, and I mean, to come here and come away with that time against a quality field, like, I mean, there's not much more you can say. I don't know. I'm pumped.
1: Tori Lewis became the first Australian woman to break 11 seconds in the women's 100 metres, finishing third. In rugby league, the Cowboys are out to end the Roosters' 5-game streak in tomorrow night's top 8 clash. North Queensland scored a gutsy 6-point win when they last met at Magic Round. Jeremiah Nanai says they'll be confident against Sydney.
5: Take a lot of confidence out of that game and make sure we turn up this Thursday again with the same mentality and bring that physicality too, like we did last week against the Broncos.
1: Fremantle AFLW star Mim Strom is amongst the WA-based players flying to Sydney today to prepare for Saturday's Australia versus Ireland match at North Sydney Oval. Strom says she's twice had the honour of All-Australian selection, but this is different.
6: But obviously, you don't get to play anyone, so it's really exciting to actually come together and play a match, and what a better way to do it than against the Irish, who we have, heaps of representation over here in Australia. The Irish, and then particularly in the W game as well.
1: Meanwhile, Brisbane defender Ty Gallop has been suspended for 3 games for serious misconduct. Australian Independent Radio News.
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There's Maoism, Taoism, I Ching and chess. 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There's Zen, the ping pong, the yin and the yang.

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1: Hello there, I'm Sean Bindley. A desperate search is underway in Japan, with more than a dozen people missing in buildings which have collapsed due to an earthquake. The powerful 7.1 magnitude tremor hit the Kumamoto Prefecture, causing damage to busy sites, including a shopping centre and a paper factory. More than 60 aftershocks have been recorded. Authorities say there are multiple deaths confirmed, and Japanese Prime Minister Sane Takaichi says their focus is on saving as many people as possible.
2: I have instructed relevant ministries to assess the damage, work closely with local government under the policy of putting human life first.
1: The new Victorian Premier has been touring a Kmart store in the city this morning, meeting staff as he starts his first full day in the state's top job. Ben Carroll's first job was at Kmart when he was 14. The Premier announcing protection orders for retail workers. One worker telling Mr. Carroll about some of the violence she's faced on the job.
3: I used to work at Northland, so I was there for a lot of the major incidents, with the machetes, with the cars driving through the centre.
1: Transport officials say they're working to open up all city-bound lanes of the M5 East before Sydney's afternoon peak. Dusty Fitzpatrick explains.
4: Drivers have experienced long delays throughout the morning due to emergency roadworks in the M5 tunnel. Specialist crews are working to pull down a ventilation fan which is hanging from the motorway's ceiling. WestConnex General Manager Denise Kelly has told Ben Fordham it's a complex operation.
5: It requires us to get a crane, work platforms in there to remove that jet fan.
4: It's hoped the work will be completed before peak hour this afternoon. Citybound motorists are being urged to avoid the area or to use King George's Road and the M8 as alternative routes. Dusty Fitzpatrick, Sydney.
1: And a grim search will continue today for a baby missing in waters off Port McDonnell on the South Australian limestone coast. The bodies of the three-month-old boy's mother and sister were recovered on Monday after plunging off a cliff. Senior Constable Kimberly Broad says the search for the baby has been hampered by bad weather.
6: Conditions yesterday were extremely challenging for search crews due to the high winds, and it also meant that police were unable to get assets in the water. So yesterday's search consisted specifically with land searches, and that was suspended about 3:30 yesterday afternoon as conditions just became too dangerous to continue.
1: Queensland, where a man is due to appear in a Caboolture court today on child sex charges, but police believe there may be more victims. Kate Carlisle has the details.
7: Detectives allege on two separate occasions in June, the man approached a 15-year-old girl and a 13-year-old girl near Roma Street railway station. They further allege the 50-year-old then caught the train with them to Deception Bay before assaulting them. The man has been in custody since his arrest. Investigators say the alleged nature and circumstances are extremely concerning, and while he is no longer in the community, there may be other victims. They encourage anyone who's experienced similar behaviour or who has information about similar incidents in the Brisbane or Deception Bay areas to contact police. Kate Carlisle, Brisbane.
1: This is Air News. Sprinter Lachie Kennedy has set a new Australian record of 9.85 seconds in winning silver in the 100 metres at the Commonwealth Games. The 22-year-old finishing 200ths of a second behind Cameroon's Emmanuel Essame, breaking Patrick Johnson's national record from 2003. Kennedy told Channel 7 he can't believe it.
8: It's the fastest Commonwealth 100 ever, by far. And to be able to come out here, get second, represent the green and gold proudly and give them a medal for the good guys, I mean, no better way to cap it off, hey?
1: Just minutes later, Tori Lewis became the first Australian woman to break 11 seconds on the way to winning bronze, and European football's governing body, UEFA, has reacted furiously to a plan being discussed by FIFA to create a new company with stakes held by private shareholders to govern the World Cup and other top competitions. The BBC's Joe Curry reports.
9: The story was first reported in the Financial Times and The Times, with the latter claiming the plans could also make the FIFA president, Gianni Infantino, tens of millions of dollars in personal profit. Outlining the proposals, FIFA said it would invite third parties to make minority non-controlling investments in a new subsidiary, a move Mr. Infantino said would allow every nation to benefit from the riches football creates. The Times has also reported that figures close to Donald Trump have been consulted about the plan. It places Infantino's close relationship with President Trump under further scrutiny. UEFA said in a statement, "None of us are the owners of football. The World Cup is not FIFA's to sell."
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1: Kennedy's upcoming tours include tour of Parliament House and High Tea, Friday the 21st of August 2026. 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And Whispering Jack, the John Farnham Musical, Sunday the 20th of December 2026.
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6: 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From his initial success in the 60s to the resurgence of his career in latter years, Roy Orbison's voice remained remarkable. His unique songs conveyed vulnerability, fun, love and loss. Starring Mark Shelley, whose brilliant portrayal of the character and extraordinary vocals of Roy brings audiences to their feet. The Roy Orbison story.
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0: 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Stuart Coop's my name, and thanks so much for joining me this week.
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Good afternoon, ladies and gentlemen. It's midday, and unfortunately, we won't have the news for you today, or the 12 o'clock news at least. We're having some technical issues in the studio this afternoon, so we will no doubt catch up with all those things, but we do apologise also. There may not be as many sponsorship going through today, but when we get technical advice and, of course, some more help, we'll be able to do that for you. So we do apologise sincerely for that. I thought I might just pop on a little track here, coming from some music. John Laws always highlighted some of the great music that was played during his reign on radio. He had a big amount of years that he highlighted some of the best music that he thought came through the years of his radio days. So I thought I might pop this one on. It's a bit of a laugh, this one. It comes from Joe Nichols and Tequila. It makes your clothes fall off. Good afternoon and welcome to the program.

0: IT. Yes, Adrian, thank you so much. He's just been away on a holidays and he's back to work already. How could we do that to him? Honestly, how could we just get him straight back into the harness like 5 minutes off the plane? So we thank you, Adrian, for getting it all back to square one. So now it's 14 degrees here in Nara, looking for a top of 16. With, yes, a mostly sunny day, westerly winds, as you can tell if you're out there, 30 to 45 k. They'll decrease to maybe 20 to 30 in the evening. UV index is low and our fire rating is moderate. Along the coast, 16 degrees, and they have predicted 16 degrees, so mostly sunny also for our coastal folks. Medium chance of showers near the Victorian border, but no chance of any anywhere else. So as we take a look at the forecast, because I think it's going to change a touch, isn't it? Sunny tomorrow on 16, and also, let me see, 16 on Friday, sunshine, a clearing shower on Saturday, 17, and Sunday, mostly sunny, 20 degrees, Monday, late shower, 20, and 19, dropping to 19 on Tuesday, and the sun shines back on your shoulders. So, all good. Now, as I mentioned, Charlie Lansbury, from his lovely album, and it is a beautiful album, 18 Classic Songs. We had also Jimmy, sorry, no, it wasn't. If I can get some glasses on, folks, I might be able to tell you what it is. It was Troy Cassidaly and Jimmy Barnes having a little warble with Troy there, and Bird on a Wire. Yes, a lovely track. It really is. Great, great words in that one. And kicking off the program for you, we had Joe Nichols and Tequila Makes Her Clothes Fall Off. 15 past 12 o'clock. Big thank you, Jane, for this morning. She had a bit of a rabble day, I think. It was wild and woolly. Talk about the wind. Yeah, so a little bit of, but we cope here at Triple UFM. It's amazing, isn't it? We always seem to be able to come up with the goods. I do hope you enjoy our programs here on Triple UFM, because there's not any of the announcers that don't put their weight in when things go wrong. But thank you, Jane. She'll be with you tomorrow morning at 9 o'clock, right after the news. Take a break. Say good afternoon to sponsors.
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0: 17 minutes past. It's 12 o'clock and moving on with some of the show this afternoon, play a little mix, of course, of the country music. We're going to also have a little bit of bluegrass, throw that in, and a bit of Irish. And also

Beautiful song coming from Tricia Yearwood and The Georgia Rain. Really nice one there. Well, I'm going to say a very good afternoon to a lovely little young lady that's at home not feeling all that well today, having a little bit of time out to get better, to get back to school as soon as she can. Lucy, good afternoon to you. I hope that you're better real soon. Your aunt's given me a little text to say that you're home to improve so you can get back where it all happens, back to school. And you're a big fan, I believe, of Ella Langley. So I hope the one I've chose for you, you enjoy. And it's called Choosing Texas. I hope you enjoy it, Lisa, and you get better soon. And thank you for listening to our station.

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0: Oh, yes, that's a lovely Irish one coming there from Michael English and Midnight to Moonlight. Beautiful track, and that's from his, let me see, his album. I think it's of the same title. Is it? No, it's called My World, Michael English. That's a great track, Lucy. I really like that. Ella Langley. I don't know if I've got Ella in my collection, but I rather like Choosing Texas. I hope you enjoyed it this afternoon. You please get better and get on back to school. And a big hi to Auntie Kerry. Good afternoon, Kerry. We might just take another break. At the moment, it's 12:35. We'll have the news now at 1 o'clock. All that all that blah, blah, blah, blah, blah, I continued there after I started, has all now been nicely righted by IT. It's 12:35, take a break.
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7: 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It goes for 2 hours. 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Expect the unexpected. 60s, 70s, 80s, one-hit wonders, maybe some hillbilly honky-tonk. 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

strangers came and tried to teach us their

letters coming from Howard Collins, one of our local artists, one of our local Irish artists, actually. And that was called... what did we have, folks? We had... I can't find it. I can't. Galway Bay. Galway Bay. Hope you enjoyed that one. Well, it's really, really sad how some of our world artists, our people that do so much music and entertain us so, so much, we really are so grateful. But it's also very sad when they get these unfortunate things and things happen to them. But singer-songwriter also had surgery to treat carcinoma on her face, leading to her withdrawal from public view. I speak of lovely Carly Simon, the musician. She's revealed that she now has Parkinson's disease in a statement she shared last Monday. So many people have written to me kindly and wondering about my relative silence, asking how am I and what I've been doing, Kylie said. The truth is I've been learning how to live with Parkinson's. Simon's music career has endured for many, many decades since she won the Grammy Award for her Best New Artist, or for the Best New Artist, in 1972, with the beloved hit including You're So Vain, Let the River Run, and Nobody Does It Better. It's taken me some time, she said, to understand the diagnosis, to adjust to it and to decide how much I wanted to say about it. Carly, who turned 83 last month, said that she was still in the process of accepting the condition without feeling that I've surrendered to something essential. Parkinson's is different for everyone and it can be unpredictable. Some days I feel so tired I can hardly get through the day or move around at all. Other times it gives me a little more room to move, think, work and feel myself. Parkinson's disease affects more than 10 million people worldwide, with 90,000 people diagnosed every year in the US alone, per the Parkinson Foundation. Common symptoms include tremors, stiffness, slowed movement, and balance issues, as well as depression, anxiety, and feeling apathy. There is no cure, but treatment can help manage symptoms and restore quality of life. There is no tidy or predictable schedule to the illness. It does not consult my calendar before deciding what kind of day I'm going to have, Kylie said. The singer said that her health issues began after she had a knee and hip replacement due to arthritis. She was diagnosed with Parkinson's in the consultation at the Mayo Clinic, a private US healthcare facility. Carly said that her feeling of apathy brought on by the condition had been particularly challenging. It is not simply sadness or laziness, she said. It is though a part of your brain that sends out invitations to participate in life has temporarily misplaced the guest list. During the same period, Carly said that she underwent treatment for basal cell carcinoma on her face. It's cancer. The cancer was removed, but the surgery altered her appearance, made her self-conscious about being in public. Between my mobility issues, the Parkinson's diagnosis, the surgery and the emotional effect of it all, withdrawing from public view was the most palatable reaction, she said. Carly added that the recording process for her new album, Comes in Waves, adds shape to her day. The record is scheduled for release on the 14th of August. That's really great, isn't it? She's gone ahead and done another album. Gave me somewhere to go without having to leave the room, she said. It reminded me that the illness can change your life without becoming the whole part of your life. Music has rescued me more times than I can count,
Well, I can vouch for that, Kylie, very much so. Symonds ended her statement by thanking her doctors, family and friends for her support. These days I move more slowly. I lean on others more than I once did, and I have learned to accept that every day will look a little different. She concluded, but I am very much still here. Well, we look forward to her new album, Kylie Symonds. But in the meantime, we'll take this track from the lovely lady.

0: And I've walked.
1: Definitely not Carly Simon, some say. So I think I might have put the wrong one in, and I have. I'll really apologise for that. Didn't sound a bit like our girl, did it? At the moment, it's just on 12:48, news at 1 o'clock. And at 2 o'clock, right after the news, you'll have Pete Bradman. Pete, of course, will be in with his a show that you're never quite sure what you're going to get. And that's okay, because it's that type of show. Carly Simon.

0: Times and Blue, one of her very early hits in her career. She did that, I think she was somewhere about 14 or 15 when she recorded that track and made a lot of money. Unfortunately, her father took it all off her. We had Patti Loveless, and that was called Pretty Little Miss. Carly Simons with Only Have Eyes For You, unfortunately battling the horrible Parkinson's disease. It's time to take the news, folks. This is Triple UFM Community Radio. Carol until 2.
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2: I'm Mark Dransfield. Inflation has fallen in the latest figures, driven by falls in transport, clothing and communication costs. The Consumer Price Index was down to 3.8% in the 12 months to May. Underlying inflation was unchanged at 3.6%. The figures do remain outside the Reserve Bank's target band. The federal opposition leader says he did not provide financial backing to a conservative factional group in the New South Wales Liberals. Sean Bindley has more.
3: An ICAC inquiry into allegations around illegal donations and figures in the state's Liberal Party is underway. It's heard claims senior party figures discussed seeking financial backing for the group from Angus Taylor. Mr. Taylor, who is not accused of any wrongdoing, says no funding was handed over.
4: As I said, I'm not going to give a running commentary on all of this. I'm not a party to the proceedings, but no payment was made.
2: Police on the New South Wales Central Coast say they're looking for a 15-year-old after a deadly stabbing in a Gosford street. A 22-year-old was stabbed multiple times following an altercation. He was taken to hospital but died as a result of his injuries. Officials in South Australia are warning it's highly likely the H5 strain of bird flu is spreading locally. 11 more cases have been detected, including 4 on Kangaroo Island. Up until this point, the deadly disease has only been found in migratory seabirds, thought to have contracted it elsewhere. Police have helped a man to safety after he scaled a crane on the Gold Coast. Georgina Winter has details.
5: Emergency crews were called to the Esplanade in Burleigh Heads earlier this morning, following reports a man slept on the crane overnight, wearing nothing but underwear and a bed sheet. When initial attempts to coax him down failed, police cordoned off the area, set up traffic diversions, and brought in specialist negotiators. 4 hours later, emergency services managed to lure the man down by placing a bottle of water on a lower level of the crane. Firefighters then helped him safely to the ground. The man is now under police guard while being assessed by paramedics. Georgina Winter reporting.
2: Overseas now, and the US military says it has intercepted missiles launched by Iran targeting American bases in the Middle East. United States Central Command has described it as an attempted surprise attack. The incident marks the first military action between the US and Iran in days, amid hopes of a return to peace talks. Air medical news, and new data confirms miscarriage is a common experience in Australia. Lee Harrison reports.
6: Pregnancy loss is a deeply personal experience that touches the lives of many women and families. Now, a first-of-its-kind study is highlighting how common it is in Australia. Data from the Australian Institute of Health and Welfare shows among women who gave birth in 2022, 3 in 10 had previously experienced at least one miscarriage. 10% had experienced 2 or more. Researchers say the findings highlight the importance of recognising previous miscarriages while caring for a woman through her pregnancy. Lee Harrison, Air News.
2: Checking the Aussie share market, and the All Ords is trading up 114 points at 92.26. One Australian dollar is buying 69.46 US cents. This is Air News. Collingwood has been dealt a major blow ahead of tomorrow night's AFL clash with Geelong. Sarah Patterson reports.
7: Star Magpie defender Braden Maynard is set to miss 3 to 4 weeks as he undergoes a procedure on his left leg. Initially, he was cleared of any serious injury to his posterior cruciate ligament following a knock to the knee last week against Adelaide. Adding to the club's concerns, there's also a lingering question mark over Jordan Degoe, who's in some doubt for tomorrow's game due to illness. Sarah Patterson, S Sport.
2: NRL, and Benji Marshall insists he and Adam Dwayne have made made amends and moved on from their personal issues at the West Tigers. Tuahi refused to play last week but has been named to start at halfback in Sunday's battle with the Eels. Marshall says the two are still close.
8: We've sorted things out between myself and him, and he's also had conversations with the players, and you know, for us, we just need to move forward now.
2: Lachlan Kennedy is the fastest Australian in history, smashing a 23-year-old record to finish second in the 100-metre final in Glasgow. The 22-year-old ran a time of 9.85 seconds, beating Patrick Johnson's previous mark by 0.08 of a second. Tori Lewis became the first Australian woman to break 11 seconds, finishing third. Australian Independent Radio News.
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0: 1:06, and for our weather, we have got some weather. 15 degrees, still current here in Nowra, looking for a top of 16. The UV is low and moderate for the fire danger. A gale warning is current for Eden Coast, a strong wind warning for the Illawarra and Bateman's Coast. As we take a look along the coast and see what's happening, still sitting on 15 degrees, just over, so you can say it's 16 degrees. The predicted is 16 as well, with a lovely sunny day out there, sun shining beautifully. So I hope you're enjoying our lovely weather. Thursday tomorrow is the forecast 16, and sunshine right through until a clearing shower on Saturday 17. The sunshine's back on Sunday, late shower for Monday, and mostly sunny for Tuesday, with the temperature in the mid-20s from Sunday. So we'll take a look at the roads and just check that everything's okay. No problems, all okay out there. Wait a moment. Where are we? Bateman's Bay, it's a little far away, but there has been a car crash with a car that's been towed, and another car have crashed there. So a little further away, but just keep an eye on it. As we keep an eye on it, but just it's a little further down the track. Okay, we might just continue with our program this afternoon for the next hour. And this one is coming from, as we take a quick look, it's coming from, I've got the right one in there. Yeah, it's coming from, this one is Joe Fishman. I've still got it. I just have to have a look or a listen.

G'day folks, I'm Kevin Walsh and I'd like to welcome all our new listeners through Triple U FM. It's a delight to have you on board, Good Morning Country, and I trust that as you learn more about our great country music program, you'll come to enjoy the team that present Good Morning Country. 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
11: 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Carol with you until 2 o'clock today. Well, of course, they all come around, don't they? Well, the next Australian Census is on Tuesday, the 11th of August, 2026. Run every 5 years by the Australian Bureau of Statistics, it counts every person and household in the country to help plan local services, schools and transport. The date is on Tuesday, the 11th of August, 2026. Everyone in Australia on census night, including visitors and temporary visa holders, it is compulsory. Yes, you must do it. Participation is required by law. There is a big fine, apparently, if you don't fill in the census. Basic personal details like name, age, sex at birth, and the new gender sexual orientation questions, household and housing information, cultural background, work and education details, instructions in the mail. Yes, most households will receive a letter with a login code and instructions on how to complete it online. Paper forms can be requested if you prefer not to use the online version. Now, there is help. Translation and support services are available through the official census website. So it is one of the very important things for, I guess, if they don't do the census, we don't get the vital products, maybe, all your roads, your rail, all the things that does come into the prospect of counting census. The questions asked can be variable, but the Australian Bureau of Statistics features up to 66 questions split across 9 core topics covering personal details, cultural background, housing, and introducing new inquiries into sex recorded at your birth, gender and sexual orientation. If you are away on census night, which is Tuesday the 11th of August, your requirements depend entirely on whether you are travelling within Australia or overseas. So you complete it wherever you are. You must fill in the census form for location you are staying on the night of the census. Hotel and motel staff will give you a form or online login details if you have to be staying in one of their venues. You can join their form or request a separate online paper form by calling 1800 181 227. So that's if you happen to be staying and you require a separate form and not use the hotel form to fill in their people staying with them. It's 1800 181 227. Now, if you're in transit or camping, fill it out online using a mobile phone to get a census code or find packs at the designated collection points. Overseas on census night, there's no form needed. You do not need to complete a census form if you are outside Australia because it's not counted, only counting what happens within our own country. If other people are at home staying with you, you might have family or friends staying overnight on census night, they must list you on the household form as away but usually living at the dwelling. If no one is home, use a report not at home form or call census contact number 1800 181 227 to let them know the property is vacant. So that's sort of as much as I can sort of get for you here, but it is important that you do fill in the census or go to the other reasons, being away but overseas. If you're overseas, you don't worry about it. So that sort of makes me smile a little because if you're overseas, come back home, you're not counted, which is rather strange. But anyway, that's how it goes. They seem to get it together on census night, so we'll let it all happen. In the meantime, Boxcar Willie's come to visit.

that's coming from the Dixie Chicks. Well, they used to be the Dixie Chicks, they're now the Chicks, and that was called Travelling Soldier. Also, a track there from Dwight Yoakam's

0: expected. As we take a look at the coast, it's much the same along the coastline. We'll take a little break. Pete Bradman will be with you right after the news at 2.
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1: Oh, yes, we heard from the Beach Boys there. I threw that in, I thought, for a wild card. Coming from, yes, the Beach Boys and Long Tall Texas. We had also, yes, we had, I think I backed an out, the Dixie Chicks, or now the Chicks. Little one here for you, and it's coming from a lovely one of our independent ladies, and it's called My Girlfriends, if I can just find it. Natalie Howard and My Girlfriends. Yeah, I had a lot of lovely friends to join me for my birthday on Sunday, which is really beautiful. Lovely catch up with friends that I've had for zonks so long. And it's just lovely that they could catch up for a little eats and a bit of birthday cake on Sunday. Yes, I thank you all very much who popped along to say, you know, happy birthday, which is really, really nice. So thank you for that. And yes, I think with friends, it's something that, they're a treasure. They really are. You don't discard them. You just, keep them safe in that little box with the satin all around.

Oh, having a little issue with that one? Yeah, absolutely. Well, folks, it's almost time to go. Pizza at the ready to take you through until 4 o'clock now with super terrific happy hour that happens to be 2 hours, which is rather great. So he'll be with you then, and then we won't have Jindy this afternoon, but some music for you. Let me see. We might leave you with one coming from Bublé. Yes, Mr. Bublé is doing an up version here of, let me see, Save the Last Dance for Me. In doing that, I'll say good afternoon to Neville and Hilda, and of course the CWA choir. Big afternoon to you. We sing this one in a bit differently, but we sing this one. I hope you're going to enjoy it, and thank you for being with me this afternoon, folks. I'll catch up with you all coming along on Sunday.

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1: I'm Mark Dransfield. The Federal Treasurer has welcomed a below-expected inflation rate, but admits there's still work to do to ease the cost of living pressures. Headline inflation for the year to June has come in at 3.8%, lower than predicted. The result reduces the chance of an interest rate rise at the next Reserve Bank meeting. Jim Chalmers says he won't get carried away with one set of data.
2: We know that people are still under pressure. We know that inflation is still higher than we would like it to be. We know that the war in the Middle East and the uncertain developments, even in the last couple of weeks, risks that outlook as well. But in the circumstances that we find ourselves in, these numbers today are encouraging.
1: Grenades, guns and $3 million worth of drugs have been seized from a suspected safe house in Sydney's southwest. Task Force Falcon detectives were carrying out a routine compliance check at the property in Glenfield when they made the discovery. A man and woman, both aged 26, have been arrested and are facing a number of charges. Assistant Commissioner Scott Cook says the type of weapon seized is concerning.
3: We often seize large amounts of drugs, but this type of weaponry is very concerning to us. It really has no place in the community. The detectives who are involved in Task Force Falcon are doing an exceptional job. They're now hard at work tracing where those firearms and that weaponry has come from.
1: A man and a woman allegedly pretending to be doctors have been charged with trafficking steroids in Melbourne's Bayside. Kiara Parker reports.
4: It's alleged the 32-year-old woman and 39-year-old man have charged more than $20,000 for their services since the start of the year for a series of botched treatments. They're accused of giving injections to a man with a long-term illness. Other treatments contained common ingredients such as vitamins and protein powder. Testosterone, synthetic anabolic steroids, painkillers and human growth hormones were seized when search warrants were executed at two properties in Brighton East and Caulfield North. The man and woman charged with two counts of trafficking steroids and possessing cocaine, a drug of dependence and a Schedule 4 poison, as well as common law assault and obtained property by deception. Further charges are expected to be laid by the National Medical Practitioner Regulator. Kiara Parker, Melbourne.
1: A WA country football player has been charged with assault over an on-field incident in the southwest. The Bridgetown player is accused of punching and choking an opponent during a match in Kojanup on Sunday. The 23-year-old will face court next month, charged with assault occasioning bodily harm and impeding another person's breathing. Country Football WA is also investigating. At least 13 people have now been confirmed dead, and search and rescue efforts are ongoing following a powerful earthquake in Japan. At least 8 people have now been rescued from a shopping centre which collapsed due to the quake and a subsequent explosion. People are also feared trapped in a paper factory. More than 60 aftershocks have already been recorded, and Japanese Prime Minister Sanae Takaichi has warned residents that will continue for days.
5: Over the next week or so, please remain alert for the possibility of aftershocks with the maximum seismic intensity of 7.
1: That translation courtesy of PBS. This is Air News. First to NRL, and veteran John Bateman will make his injury return for the Cowboys when they host the Roosters tomorrow night. The English star is expected to overcome a hamstring complaint and take his place on the interchange. Coach Todd Payton says Bateman's experience is invaluable.
6: He was really important to us, you know, in those 3-4 games he played in the middle of the field. Kept things tight and tidy, provides a different body shape in the middle also. So, yeah, I like what he gives us.
1: AFL and Geelong will make a call today on Patrick Dangerfield's fitness for tomorrow night's clash with Collingwood. Meantime, the Essendon coaching saga rolls on, with the list reportedly down to 4 names, headlined by club legend James Hurd. Current interim coach Dean Solomon is yet to indicate if he'll be part of the process. Supercars driver Cam Waters is edging closer to claiming his first title. Waters is fourth in the overall standings with a chance to step up this weekend in Perth. He says he's getting a better feel for the car.
7: We haven't really understood our package, where I think we're starting to get a bit of a grip on it. We've just got to, you know, keep that going now.
1: And New Vision has cast doubt over Williams Carlos Sainz claiming he didn't see Oscar Piastri before a crash that robbed the Aussie McLaren driver of the lead in last weekend's Hungarian Formula One Grand Prix. Australian Independent Radio News.
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10: And good afternoon. A windy, sunny day today across the Shoalhaven area. Cloud-free, though, which is pretty good. Thursday, Friday, nice and sunny. Maybe a shower on Saturday and Sunday. Right now in Nowra, Canberra, 15 degrees. Bay and Basin area, 16. Ulladulla sitting on 15 degrees as well.

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4: Big thank you to Mike from Mike's Golf Shop for being a sponsor of the show. Couldn't do it without him. Former number one back in 1973, comes from Spain. This is Miguel Rios at a song of joy on Triple UFM.

0: Community Radio. You are listening to the Super Terrific Happy Hour, a song there about not being able to afford to drive your car. Of course, the cost of petrol. I'll tell you a story. Years ago, I had a 1975 Chrysler Galant, good little car. Pulled up to get some petrol at a service station near South Sydney Juniors in Kingsford in Sydney, and I got a dollar's worth of petrol because it was 9.9 cents a litre. The old days. They were good, the old days, weren't they? Some funny stuff going to our sponsors. This is Francis with some one-liners.
1: I like being raised by my father. He's schizophrenic, but he's good people. I remember one summer I was five and he was Mussolini. Went to the park that day. I love parks. Standing in the park today wondering, why does the frisbee appear larger the closer it gets? And then it hit me.
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It is the Super Trivia Happy Hour. Good song, that one. Pete Gabriel, Kate Bush, Don't Give Up. The video clip is rather, how can I say, sensual. Went for 5 minutes, virtually them two just hugging each other and miming to the song. Now, at that point, though, Pete Gabriel's marriage to his wife was a bit rocky. He thought, I'll ring her up first, let her know what the video clip's all about. I'll be doing this with Kate. What do you think? Is it okay? She said, yeah, I'm fine with it. They divorced 2 years later. But apparently, Dolly Parton was the one he wanted to do the duet with. She said, no, thanks, but thank you anyway. Second choice, Kate Bush. I think Kate Bush plays it pretty well. Back to the music, this one. A song about a guy who spends money on his girlfriend to impress her, to win her over. And the guy singing the song's like, mate, it's not going to work out. She doesn't want you for your cash. Find someone else. He didn't listen. This is the lowdown.

You are listening to the one and only highly original, super terrific Happy Hour with your host, Pete Bram. And let's hear it from me, please, studio audience. Thank you. Thank you very much. Bang the Drum Band from Tasmania and Stay Forever. Look, this story just in off the net. A glassblower here in the Shoalhaven is in a stable condition after inhaling fumes while working from home. A hospital spokesman told us here at Triple U he has a pain in his stomach and glazed look on his face. Oh, yeah, right here. Yeah. That's a bit silly, I know, but that's a show for you. That's a show. Here's a song about Alison Road and Randwick. Used to go to school there, you there? Marsland College, Randwick, back in the old days. June

0: The baby's there every time I think of you. 13 to 3 with Peter Sabo. Beautiful day out there. A bit windy though. No cloud. That's okay. Time now for a fascinating TV theme from yesteryear. Reg Glanville, thank you. Now, these two characters debuted on Happy Days to introduce them to their series, Laverne and Shirley. Remember that? I sort of saw the show. I wasn't a big fan, though. Came out in 1976. The two main actors, Penny Marshall and Cindy Williams, didn't get on at all. Argued a lot on set. A lot of tension between the two actors there. The singer of the TV theme was Cindy Greco. She sang the song. Was released as a single here in Australian radio. Didn't chart all that well, though. But a good song. Here we go. Take us into our sponsors. Theme song from Laverne and Shirley. Triple U.
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9: 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Right little bastard he was too.
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Triple FM playing the greatest songs in the world. That's what we do on the Super Terrific Happy Hour. Hour one coming to a close. I got the news coming up at 3 o'clock. Taste up there. Cheech and Chong in another form. They were called The Bloaters. It wasn't really a hit here in Australia, but a damn good song. Bloat on. Triple U. Enjoy.

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1: I'm Mark Dransfield. The Federal Opposition argues Australia's inflation rate is still too high, despite lower than expected CPI data. The headline rate came in at 3.8% for the 12 months to June, down from 4% in the year to May. Underlying inflation, which ignores short-term volatility, remained steady at 3.6%. Shadow Treasurer Tim Wilson says we shouldn't be focusing on the headline figure.
2: Key metric the RBA looks at about whether they're going to increase interest rates or not is underlying inflation, and it has remained stable. The challenge for Australia and our inflation problem now is if you remove the Iran conflict, inflation would persist, because government spending is driving Australia's inflation problem.
1: Police don't believe a deadly stabbing on the New South Wales Central Coast was a random attack. They're looking for a 15-year-old after a 22-year-old man was stabbed repeatedly on a street in Gosford. Superintendent Darryl Jobson says they believe they're known to each other, but the motivation remains unclear.
3: If both parties were on a bus in terms of what's happened in the lead-up to this altercation, that is something that will definitely be forming part of our inquiries.
1: South Australian police are treating the deaths of a mother and her children in that state's southeast as a murder-suicide. 36-year-old Helena Wright jumped off a cliff with her toddler daughter and baby son on Monday. The baby boy is still missing despite an ongoing search. Superintendent Trent Cox says it's now a retrieval operation.
4: The reality is, after 3 days, the chances of finding the baby alive are zero, sadly. It's a retrieval effort, but we don't know where he is.
1: The new Premier of Victoria, Ben Carroll, has assured that no stone will be left unturned after ordering a royal commission into the construction sector. It's his first act as Premier. He's also using his first full day in the top job to introduce long-awaited retail workplace protection orders to Parliament. Mr. Carroll says he met with the head of the Department of Premier and Cabinet yesterday and asked him to begin work on the royal commission immediately.
5: I said I want exhaustive terms of reference. No stone will be left unturned. Whether it is top-tier contractors, subcontractors, labour hire, government, unions. These will be exhaustive terms of reference.
1: Air medical news, and Australian researchers are growing mini brains in the search for improved drugs to treat multiple sclerosis. More than 37,000 Australians are living with the condition that causes a person's own immune system to attack myelin in the brain. Dr. Samantha Barton says there are currently no therapies available to repair damage caused by MS.
6: And so by being able to make these mini brains and study this myelin, we're hoping to be able to identify ways to preserve the myelin, treat the myelin, and effectively come up with a therapeutic target that we can then translate into the clinic for people living with MS.
1: And briefly in other news, the size of the fire ant infestation in Queensland is getting smaller, in a clear sign the global super pest may soon be eradicated. And the US military says it's intercepted missiles launched by Iran targeting American bases in the Middle East. This is Air News. First to AFL, and St Kilda's Max King could head overseas as he seeks to get his body right for 2027. Eddie Summerfield reports.
7: Ruled out for the rest of the year after his first game back in more than 2 years, Max King has seen a specialist this morning about his hamstring. Coach Ross Lyon revealing they're considering all options in the off-season to get his body right.
8: You know, you look at Dubai, you look, you know, is it Red Bull over there? There's all of that.
7: Rowan Marshall was restricted to a gym session as he looks to overcome a back spasm to play Sydney on Saturday. Cooper Sharman also in doubt as he looks to overcome a calf injury. The Saints focused on the job at hand, knowing a spot in the 10 is far from sealed.
8: Everything's a must-win game from here, and I think most clubs are in that position.
7: Eddie Summerfield, Moorabbin.
1: Turning to NRL, and the Dragons' impressive recruitment drive for next season is continuing, with the Dolphins' Cody Nikurima, the latest big name to join the Red V, signing a 2-year deal. And Lachlan Kennedy is the fastest Australian in history, smashing a 23-year-old record to finish second in the 100-metre final in Glasgow. The 22-year-old ran a time of 9.85 seconds.
9: I guess I hadn't gone as fast as I would have liked earlier on in the season, but I knew I had it in the legs, and I mean, to come here and come away with that time against a quality field.
1: That audio from Seven, and Tori Lewis became the first Australian woman to break 11 seconds, finishing third. Australian Independent Radio News.
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11: Nice cloudy, nice sunny day today across the Shoalhaven. Nice, a little bit windy though, that's okay. Thursday to Friday, sunny and blue. Could get a shower on the weekend though. Tomorrow, looking at 15 degrees for Nowra, 14 for Ulladulla, 11 for Barrel. At the moment in Nowra, we've got that, 15 degrees. Same with Camberwarr and Berry. St George's Basin, Sanctuary Point, Piree and Huskisson. You've got 16 degrees. And Ulladulla, Lake Tabowry and Kyola, 15 degrees for you.
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11: Okay, hour two of the Super Terrific Happy Hour. I'm going to go back to 1962. I had to learn this song when I was at school at Marcellin College, Randwick, in the music class. I think Miss Rooney was our teacher. We had to sing this song. It was a hit for Nat King Cole, a song about a lady who was rather hypey, if you know what I mean. We're talking about Ramblin' Rose on Triple U.
15: Ramblin'.

make that great-great-grandfather and great-great-grandmother, maybe. I don't know. Ramble Rose, Nat King Cole, great song. Learned in the school years ago. I know. 3:09 now, time for some cool stuff from this guy. Had a hit or two in his day. This is Michael Jackson, title track from the album Off the Wall on

Community Radio, Triple UFM. It is the Real Zest, Shout and Deliver, Aussie band there from the 80s. 14 past three, repeat this afternoon. Well, this young fella, well, he's not with us anymore, had this hit in 1977. Known to have the sexiest voice in music for that time. Sounds a bit like me, actually, but I don't sing. This is Lou Rawls, Lady Love on Triple U.

0: Oh, the guy certainly has a great voice, hasn't he? The late Lou Rawls there, Lady Love. You'll Never Find with his other big hit there. Had another hit called Trade Winds as well. Great singer. It's Pete Bramman here this afternoon for hour two of the Super Terrific Happy Hour. It's 19 past three. Some funny stuff into our sponsors. After the break, though, a trio of instrumental hits from the 60s and 70s. We'll get those on the radio very soon. Todd Rundgren on the way too. Also the nitty-gritty dirt band. Some funny stuff though into our sponsors. This is UK comedian, actor, writer Harry Enfield. He's talking about women. Girls, I think you're great drivers. But Harry has an issue. Women and driving cars. Here we go.
1: Look at this motor car. A beauty, isn't it? It's got 20 years happy motoring ahead of it. Or has it? Here comes a woman. Which side's she getting in? The driver's side. Oh dear, the wrong side.
2: Gosh, what lovely comfy seats.
1: Yes, but this isn't a drawing room, my dear. It's a complicated motor vehicle based on the principles of the internal combustion engine, a machine far too complicated for you to understand.
2: But I know about embroidery and kittens. Won't that suffice? Oh, blow it. I'm going to have a try.
1: See? Now look what you've done. Your pretty little mind simply can't cope with a motor car. Women, for pity's sake, don't drive.
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0: You got that right, buddy. Okay, instrumentals. This song was number one in Australia in 1972. Stayed at the top of the charts for 8 weeks. Number nine in America. Number one in Germany, France, Switzerland. Number five on the UK singles charts. This was a huge tune. If you know the words, sing along. Sick joke, I know. This is a band of sorts from the USA called Hot Butter. Their number one song was Popcorn on Triple UFM.

0: 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Okay, back to the show.
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Oh, there you go. Shoalhaven Community Radio, Triple UFM, the Super Terrific Happy Hour 2. One for the drummers out there. Surfy stuff. Atlantics. Bombora. Triple U. 29 past 3. One more song to go in this trio of songs for your listening pleasure. We're going to America. Around about 1964. Now, this song was recorded by accident. The Musos were booked at Stax Records in Memphis purely as a backing band for a rockabilly singer named Billy Lee Riley. Now, when Riley failed to show up, the band started jamming in the studio. The producer of Stax Records at the time, Jim Stewart, said, "I like what I hear, and I just hit record, and the rest they say, we know what they say." Here is Booker T and the MGs. The song titled Green Onions. You're a Triple U.

Oh, one of those nice songs there. I think it's about Sammy Davis Jr., is it? Mr. Bojangles and the Nitty Gritty Dirt Band here at Triple U. It's the Super Terrific Happy Hour, 24 to 4, your host, Pete Bramman. Big shout out to all the regulars, Lee the bus driver, Coco the masseuse, Art Van Der Lathe, all the volunteers of Meals on Wheels listening, Karen, John O'Ronda, we've got Bob, Marty, Delveen, Sue Michael, Big Bazza, Wazza the Rock Dog, and the Carmichael sisters. Quick look on this day. What have we got today? On this day in 1993, over in the USA, Kentucky Fried Chicken took out the fried and introduced its rotisserie gold roasted chicken. I'm telling you, the late Colonel Sanders would have rolled over in his bucket if he heard that news. On this day in 1823, the King and Queen of Hawaii died of measles during a vacation in England. The really unbelievable part about this story, they lived in Hawaii, but vacationed in England. Why would you? And on this day in 1953, a massive hailstorm killed 36,000 ducks in Alberta, Canada. They didn't have a chance. You could say they were dead ducks.

To hour two of the Super Terrific Happy Hour here at Triple U. John Paul Young, rather quiet these days. Old JP Weiss, I saw him in Wollongong about 10 years ago. As one of those sort of 80s revival type acts. It was fantastic. I Hate the Music. Turned 76 in June, so getting a bit on these days. Let's continue on from Melbourne. This guy, Clive Young, naturally on Triple U. Good

Shoal Haven Community Radio, Triple U FM, 3.9 there. Song about racial harmony from the mid-70s, black and white. 9 to 4, as we wind down the super terrific happy hour, too, nearly time to go. But a classic commercial into our sponsors. This one with Drag and the Band singing a song, not a song, it was the jingle for Move Flavoured Milk. Here we go.

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Well, kids, that clock on the wall says time to go. Thank you, boys. Monty Python there, song about Finland, beautiful country. 4 to 4, that's it for me. I've got to go. News is on the way. Take us up to the news. Here's Joe Cocker. That's right, Joey. Cry Me a River on Triple U. Enjoy.

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1: I'm Mark Dransfield. Mortgage holders are being advised to check their offset account is properly linked to their home loan. Australia's corporate regulator has found an increasing number of banks are failing to manage offset accounts. ASIC chairperson Sarah Court says it's costing mortgage holders millions of dollars in promised interest savings.
2: And to date, we know that $55 million has been compensated to customers where banks have failed to get these linkages right, and that amount is increasing.
1: Australia's headline inflation rate for the year to May has come in below economists' predictions, cooling to 3.8%. The Reserve Bank had been expecting the annual rate to be well over 4%. Underlying inflation remains flat at 3.6%. There's now a reduced chance of an interest rate rise at the Reserve Bank's August meeting. Senior police are describing the discovery of hand grenades and a number of firearms during a raid in Sydney's southwest as extremely concerning. More from Dusty Fitzpatrick.
3: Detectives were carrying out a routine compliance check at a Glenfield home when they found the items. They say six grenades, three semi-automatic rifles, shotguns, a pistol, and more than 1,000 rounds of ammunition was inside. It's alleged they also found more than $3 million worth of drugs as well as cash and electronic devices. Assistant Commissioner Scott Cook says the type of weaponry found is worrying.
4: It really has no place in the community.
3: A man and woman, both aged 26, were arrested at the home and have been charged with several offences. Dusty Fitzpatrick, Sydney.
1: Overseas now, and at least 13 people have now been confirmed dead, and search and rescue efforts continue following that powerful earthquake in Japan. At least 8 people have been rescued from a shopping centre which collapsed due to the quake and a subsequent explosion. More than 60 aftershocks have already been recorded, and Japanese Prime Minister Sanae Takeuchi has warned residents that will continue for days.
5: Over the next week or so, please remain alert for the possibility of aftershocks with the maximum seismic intensity of 7.
1: That translation courtesy of PBS. The size of the fire ant infestation in Queensland is getting smaller. The state government says 72,000 hectares across 80 suburbs will have eradication treatment. Invasive Species Council Advocacy Director Rhys Pianta says it's a clear sign investment in trying to wipe out the pest is working and should continue.
6: We don't want to lose that forward momentum. The last time there was a funding gap, fire ant infestation grew by around 40%. We can't afford to make that mistake again. We need to build on this good work and get the fire ant eradication done once and for all by 2032.
1: Air health news, and Gulf War syndrome has officially been recognised as a genuine medical condition. It comes following groundbreaking research from Griffith University, which found veterans likely suffer faulty cell function due to heavy exposure to hazardous chemical agents. The Australian Gulf War Illness Association Secretary Jamie Whitehead says the recognition is comforting.
7: I had horrible skin conditions, you know, I've got severe anxiety, you know, I've got, you know, all these other things, but these things have been accepted under other conditions with DVA. Had we been able to, you know, just claim under the one problem, the statement of principle, it would have been a lot easier for everyone.
1: And Macaulay Culkin has pitched a new Home Alone to Disney with Kevin McAllister, a single dad who gets locked out of the house by his estranged son. This is Air News. West Tigers star Adam Dwayne is taking full responsibility for his decision not to play against the Raiders last week. His decision sparked theories it was a plan from his management to get him out of his deal at the club. Dwayne says it was his call and his alone.
8: One thing I do want to do is protect Isaac Moses in this, my agent. He's been brought into this, and with the whole Lockie Gavin situation and thinking we've got this big master plan behind this, that's not his intention at all. He was begging me to play.
1: In AFL, Essendon's coaching job is reportedly down to 4 names, headlined by club legend James Hurd. Fremantle assistant Jamie Graham, Sydney assistant and former Bomber Mark McVeigh, and Adelaide's director of coaching Murray Davis are on the list. Current interim Dean Solomon is yet to indicate if he'll be part of the process. Hurd telling Footy Classified he remains focused on that process.
9: What I've always said back when the day that Brad Scott left the job is that I just wanted a proper process, and I'm in that process. process, and that's what they're going through at the moment. So I've got my ideas, I'm sure the other coaches have got their ideas, but at the moment we're right in the meat of the process. It's a lengthy process, it's an in-depth process, and that's all we could ask for.
1: And in tennis, Cruz Hewitt has won his first match on the ATP Tour, beating Marcos Giron in straight sets in Washington. The 17-year-old will move into the world's top 400. Australian Independent Radio News.
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1: Kennedy's upcoming tours include tour of Parliament House and High Tea, Friday the 21st of August 2026. 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

But it really got me thinking, were you out drinking? 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It's been a year now, think I figured out how to let you go and let communication die out. 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

up, all dressed in a mask and gloves, but it's not a sex thing. Well, I guess it's a bit of a sex thing. On Pornhub, pandemic is trending. This really isn't normal. Feeling pretty mortal. Thought all my feelings, problems were awful. Now I'm nearly chortle, thinking about them. Drowning the worry, I really need a snorkel. I'ma still stay home though.

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1: Hello there, I'm Terry Daniel. The Federal Treasurer is warning recent developments in the Middle East have not yet been factored into the inflation data. Australia's headline inflation rate for the year to June was 3.8%, below the Reserve Bank's expectations. But Jim Chalmers says recent escalations in the Gulf since then have added complexity to the outlook for the rest of the year.
2: In July, we've seen very substantial volatility, including when it comes to the oil price. It's been anything from around $70 up to more than $100, the global oil price per barrel. And earlier this morning, it was about $85 a barrel. That gives you a sense of the very substantial volatility that we still have.
1: Former Victorian Premier Daniel Andrews has broken his silence, backing Ben Carroll to win November's election while thanking Jacinta Allen for her leadership. In a rare public statement, Mr. Andrews called the new Premier a great campaigner who'll take the fight to the Liberals and One Nation. Meanwhile, Mr. Carroll says he's not in the business of cancelling contracts as questions mount over the future of the suburban rail loop. He was asked during question time in Victorian Parliament whether he was prepared to break the $14 billion in contracts signed so far.
3: I said very clearly, Speaker, that I'll run a very strong team and we will not be cancelling contracts. That era is over.
1: The death toll of a major earthquake which struck the Japanese island of Kyushu has risen to 13. Japan's Prime Minister says rescuers are in a race against time to find survivors. There are concerns bird flu has reached Kangaroo Island in South Australia. Tours at Seal Bay have been suspended indefinitely amid a suspected case. The greater crested tern is undergoing further testing. James Johnson from the Invasive Species Council says H5 bird flu would be catastrophic for the local sea lions on Kangaroo Island.
4: We are the last continent on the planet to have bird flu arrive. And the lessons we are learning is that this bird flu is an absolute crisis and it decimates our wildlife populations. It doesn't just impact our bird life, it also impacts wildlife that consume birds.
1: An aircraft that took off from Melbourne has set the world record for the world's longest commercial flight. Brian Wilson explains.
5: Lima Romeo, runway 34, cleared for takeoff.
6: From Tullamarine to Toulouse in France, the Airbus A350-1000 flew from winter to summer, crossing two oceans, three continents, and watching two sunrises and two sunsets, all in a 24-hour and 24-minute non-stop flight. Former Qantas pilot Richard de Crepney.
7: You can now have a non-stop flight to any point on planet Earth if there's a runway there.
6: The aircraft will commence non-stop Qantas services from Australia late next year. Brian Wilson, Melbourne.
1: Briefly in other news, sending a letter is about to get more expensive, with standard stamp prices jumping 15 cents to $1.85 in September. Australia Post says this comes as letter volumes plunge to their lowest level since the 1930s. The price on concession and Christmas stamps will remain frozen. This is Air News. AFL News, and Collingwood has been dealt a major blow ahead of Thursday night's AFL clash with Geelong. Sarah Patterson reports.
8: Star Magpie defender Braden Maynard is set to miss 3 to 4 weeks as he undergoes a procedure on his left leg. Initially, he was cleared of any serious injury to his posterior cruciate ligament following a knock to the knee last week against Adelaide. Adding to the club's concerns, there's also a lingering question mark over Jordan De Goey, who's in some doubt due to illness. Sarah Patterson, S-Sport.
1: NRL and Brisbane Broncos veteran Ben Hunt is rejecting calls for him to retire at the end of the season. The 36-year-old recently re-signed for 2027, but former teammate Corey Parker believes Hunt's time is up. Hunt says he's not interested in walking away.
9: For me at the moment, I feel like I can still contribute to this team, and that's not just on the field on the weekends. That's in and around the club, my leadership and what I can give. I feel like that's still very valuable, and imagine the club still think that as well. So I'm still keen to keep playing.
1: Both Australian records in the 100-metre sprint have been broken at the Commonwealth Games. Lockie Kennedy ran a 9.85 to win silver in the men's, breaking Patrick Johnson's time from 23 years ago. Just minutes later, Tori Lewis became the first Aussie woman to break 11 seconds on the way to winning bronze. Australian Independent Radio News.
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10: Well, it's currently 12 degrees in Nowra, 14 in the Isle of Zulla area. And looking ahead over the next few days, well, tomorrow and Friday should be sunny days, 16 degrees on both days. But then a possible shower on Saturday, 17 the expected top, and then back to a mostly sunny day on Sunday and 20 degrees. In the Isle of Dulla area, well, it should be mostly sunny right across the next 4 days, 14 degrees tomorrow, 15 on Friday, and then 18 degrees across the weekend. And the road and rail seems to be okay. There doesn't appear to be any problems on our major roads, and also the trains seem to be running on or close to time on the South Coast Line. 5 past 5 at Triple U, and thanks for joining Hayley and Coco in the Land of Oz.

0: Well, Australian Idol winner Guy Sebastian had his second number one album in 2012 with his sixth album, Armageddon, which has been one of his most successful albums and gave him some of his biggest hits, including the number one hit Battle Scars, as well as the feel-good song Don't Worry, Be Happy, which was the lead single released from the album and was a top five hit. And the song was shortlisted for Song of the Year at the 2012 APRA Awards. And yes, there's certainly lots of reasons to be happy now, because for now you have 2 hours of great Australian music as we get into another week of In the Land of Oz with Hayley and Coco. And yes, Coco, I'm sure we've got lots of great tunes to put a smile on dials out there.
1: We have indeed, Hayley, and I know being here makes me happy every week.
0: Yes, so, me too.
1: Yeah. So there you go. Hopefully, as you said, it will make everyone else happy as well. We've got a chat with Adam Thompson, lead singer of Chocolate Starfish, coming up soon.
0: Yes.
1: They're doing a gig in Wollongong over the next few days. So we'll have a chat with Adam and hear a great track from Chocolate Starfish too, a great remake of a classic song. But before that, got a few more tunes like this one. San Cisco is the name of a pop trio from Fremantle in WA. Now, the three founding members were friends from Fremantle's Christian Brothers College, and they started as a band back in 2009. They released their first album in 2012, and this is a song from their second album, Gracetown, from 2015, and it's called Too Much Time Together.

0: Well, pub rock band The Radiators had their biggest hit in 1983 when they had their first top 30 hit with the song No Tragedy, which was the lead single released from their third album, Scream of the Real, which was also the band's most successful album. And yes, it's 19 past five here on Triple UFM in the Land of Oz with Hayley and Coco.
1: Yes, Hayley, as we mentioned, Chocolate Starfish are doing a gig this weekend at Anita's Theatre in Thirroul as part of their All Fired Up tour. And, of course, we predominantly know Chocolate Starfish from that era of the 90s when they cut some great songs like You're So Vain and Mountain. Now, we'll hear their version of the Pat Benatar classic All Fired Up shortly, but before we do, let's welcome Chocolate Starfish frontman Adam Thompson to our Land of Oz.
2: Well, g'day, Adam. Thanks for joining us in the Land of Oz. I guess as the name of your current tour suggests, you must be all fired up.
3: Mate, we are all fired up, ready for the show. And, yes, we've done four already, and the tour is just really getting warmed up at the moment. So expect something great.
2: All right,
0: yeah,
2: we will.
0: Yeah, we sure will. Now, you've recorded a great version of All Fired Up, of course, which inspired the name of the tour, which was made famous by Pat Benatar. And in the past, you've covered other rock chick classics like Four Non-Blondes' What's Up and Carly Simon's You're So Vain. So what is it that's attracted you to these songs?
3: Look, you know what? I think it was in the beginning, You're So Vain just became the, the staple that, the cornerstone of when we started recording these songs. And when I looked back at the start of putting this tour together, I realised that, the last three or four things that we've recorded have, in the cover world at least, have been female anthems. So we thought, okay, well, let's extend the show out and let's see how many of these we can give the Starfish treatment to. And, as you know from You're So Vain, and I guess even with All Fired Up, we don't just, copy it exactly. We put our own spin on things, and I think that's what makes our versions very much our own.
2: Absolutely, yeah. These All Fired Up shows, Adam, are being promoted as Classic Hits 26 is sort of

0: the subtitle for the tour. Does that mean your own classic hits or the classic hits of other artists?
1: Well, it's both, actually. So apart from the ones we've just spoken about, you know, we're doing these other classic female anthems as well. So we're giving the treatment to Cher's Believe, to Sophie Ellis Bextor's Murder on the Dance Floor. Just name another one. We actually start with Adele's Rolling in the Deep. So if you can kind of picture that. But of course, you know, peppered in amongst the show is our own Starfish classic hits as well. So it's a really good blend of a show that you know, it's all filler. Mm. Yeah, sorry, all awesome. Killer, no filler. Yeah. Other way around.
0: Yeah, all killer.
1: I think you understand what I mean.
0: Yes, we do.
2: Yeah. Now, something you've done in recent years is shows devoted to groundbreaking albums like Meatloaf's Bat Out of Hell and the In Excess album Kick. Now, the Bat Out of Hell show in particular is one that was very well received, wasn't it?
1: Like, it really was. And, you know, again, this was something that even back in the 90s when we were, you know, doing a variety of different types of shows getting started. And I can remember, Gear was actually in Wollongong, so not too far away from you guys. And I remember playing at Shoalhaven Workers Club, I think it was. And they had a sound meter on the PA system. And for those who don't know what that is, basically if you get above a certain dB level, the whole PA cuts out for about 2 minutes.
0: And
1: it was literally as soon as the first drum hit, the whole PA blew.
0: Oh,
1: and we thought, okay, full house, what are we going to do? So I jumped off the stage and I started singing Bat Out of Hell a cappella while the PA kicked back into gear. And that was kind of one of my go-tos. And then, you know, when we decided to do a classic album, it made sense to do that because it was such an integral part of my life. As growing up, we ended up doing some shows with Meatloaf when we were signed to EMI. And it was just one of those fortuitous moments in time, and yeah, it was so well received, that tour. We did it obviously with the last round. We did it with an orchestra as well, which was pretty amazing.
2: Mm. Yeah, wow.
0: Now we got to know Chocolate Starfish, of course, back in the 90s when you had hits like "You're So Vain" and also the great song "Mountain." And but then you broke up or went on hiatus for a decade. So what did you do during that time, Adam?
1: So during that time, I created my own music program, which goes out to remote Aboriginal communities. So for the last 20-odd years, I've been doing that and creating songs with not musical artists in Aboriginal communities, but the whole community coming together to write and record a song, usually based on a social issue they want to have some context on. And they write the song, record it, and do a video clip on it. So I would have done more than 600 of these over the last 20 years, and in all aspects of community, but also it then evolved into schools, mainstream schools, as well as corporate companies used to use our process to unpack their mission statement and make it a livable document in song. And yeah, that's been a pretty amazing journey, and one that's you know, helped a lot of people come to terms with things in your life, and it's one that I'm very proud of.
0: Mm, sounds
2: yeah,
0: like a
2: awesome.
0: Wonderful concept for
2: it
0: sure.
2: It sure does. Yeah. Now, since the time that the band has been back together, you've been very active on the live circuit. We've seen you on the Red Hot Summer Tour a couple of times and loved your performance. Mm. You certainly seem to really enjoy being on the stage.
1: Yeah, look, I think it was back when we first, you know, reformed and Zoran passed away, our guitarist and my co-songwriter, and after having been apart for 10 years, it was kind of like, oh, gee, you know, can we do this again? And what's it going to be like? And so there was a real adjustment period. And when we finally realized that we had still the same energy, but also a certain flair to us, I guess that we always had, but, you know, when you're younger, you don't really appreciate it or you don't really understand what it is. And then it was only with, you know, the advent of time that coming back together made us realise, you know, the strengths that we had. So without now, you know, being signed to a major label or anything like that, we really have our own integrity, that it's us that calls all the shots, and therefore we enjoy it even more because it is very much our own baby now from now onwards.
0: Mm-hmm. So now, something I don't recall you doing on the shows that we've seen of you is a game that I read you play with your audience called Starfish Says. Can you tell us about that?
1: that's actually how What's Up came about. Like we sort of start doing a song and see if the audience can fill in the next line kind of thing. I think it was probably about 10 years ago when I started the Hey Yeah Yeah thing with a straight drum beat, and then the audience start, yelling out, it's four number lines like that. And it's one of those things that it sort of evolved and sometimes in your Sauvignon we do a breakdown where I go into a country music mode as well, and all you're hearing is the dum dicka dum dicka dum, and people are yelling out what they think the song is, and so it's pretty cool.
0: Okay,
1: yeah,
0: sounds great.
2: Does sound like a lot of fun.
0: Yeah.
2: Now, can you tell us about a documentary about the band called Between the Cheeks? What was the inspiration behind doing that, and how can people view it?
1: Well, coming to the show, they can view it because it's actually being used as our support. So at 7:30 till 8 o'clock, you'll watch Between the Cheeks documentary at the concert.
2: Oh, right.
1: 20-minute interval, and then on the screen, and then 20-minute interval, and then we come on and play for over an hour and a half. So, you get to see the full, 30-plus years of our life, plus also just, different interviews that we've done along the way, and the interviewer interviewed us all separately, so it's quite amazing when they ask questions that we didn't know what each other were answering. It's a bit like blind date, when somebody asks a question and the answer surprises you because you weren't there to actually to hear the answer. So for all the rest of the band members, what we said about each other was something quite amazing when it came to the edit, because we didn't know how we were feeling about certain things. So it's quite emotional, and it's and very interesting. If you've been a fan for a long time, you really get to understand the real reasons behind why we're still around 30-odd years later.
0: It's a wonderful way to start a show, for sure. And Saturday, the 1st of August, Adam, is when those in our region can get all fired up with Chocolate Starfish at Anita's Theatre in Thurool. So I hope they all get along to see your show. And thanks again for your time today, mate. It's been great chatting to you.
1: Always a pleasure. Yeah, we love Anita's. It's always a great show, and it's one that you can get up the front and dance and have fun as well. So look forward to seeing all the Nowra people there. See you there.

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1: The Roy Orbison Story. From his initial success in the 60s to the resurgence of his career in latter years, Roy Orbison's voice remained remarkable. His unique songs conveyed vulnerability, fun, love and loss. Starring Mark Shelley, whose brilliant portrayal of the character and extraordinary vocals of Roy brings audiences to their feet. The Roy Orbison Story.
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0: That was The Day They Freed the Noise by Doug Ashdown, released in 1969. And today, Doug Ashdown is celebrating his 84th birthday. So yes, happy birthday, Doug. He was born on this day, the 29th of July in 1942 in Adelaide, and was 17 when he joined his first band and then released his debut album, This Is Doug Ashdown, in 1966. Now, throughout the years, he's released 11 albums, the most recent being released in 2001. And yes, we do hope he's having a great day celebrating his birthday today. And it does bring us to our On This Day segment for the 29th of July. Also celebrating a birthday, Billy Miller from the Ferrets was born on this day in 1952. And first charting on this day, the song A Rose Has to Die by Jigsaw first charted on this day in 1974. The song Danger by AC/DC first charted on this day in 1985. And the album Fly on the Wall by AC/DC first charted on this day, also in 1985. And some great songs that were in the charts on this day. The classic Evie by Stevie Wright was at number 2 on this day in 1974. Live It Up by Mental's Anything was at number 3 on this day in 1985. Man Overboard by Do Re Mi was at number 5 on this day in 1985. And Read My Lips by Melissa was at number 2 on this day in 1991. So yes, a few great things there that happened on this day in Australian music.
1: Yeah, Hayley, you mentioned Billy Miller from the Ferrets was born on this day back in 1952, which means he's 74 today. Of course, the Ferrets are best remembered for their great hit, Don't Fall in Love, and they also produced an album that, surrounding that single. And the thing I remember most about that album, Hayley, is the fact that it was produced by Ian Molly Meldrum.
0: Yep.
1: And he took so long to get the job done because he was committed to Countdown, so he could only produce the album in his sort of downtime, I suppose you'd say.
0: Yep.
1: That when the album came out, the producer's name was credited as Willie Everfinish.
0: It's a good name.
1: There was also an issue with the cover for that album too, because they wanted to get the album out and they released it in just a plain white cover because I was working in a record store back then, and the record company rep said, this is only a temporary cover. We've got a real cover coming. So just tell all your customers that buy the record, if they bring this white plain cover back, they can exchange it for a real one.
0: Yep.
1: Probably most did, but some probably didn't bother. So.
0: Yeah, that's right.
1: Anyway, so let's hear that classic song as Billy Miller celebrates his 74th birthday today. Here it is, Don't Fall in Love.

this is Amy Shepherd, and you're in the Land of Oz with Hayley and Coco.

0: local indie pop group Shepherd are currently working on their fifth album, and in October 2025, they released the lead single of the album called Beautiful Nothing, and then recently released their latest single, which is called Beautiful Something. And yes, looking forward to a new Shepherd album coming out, Coco. They always do great tunes.
1: They do indeed, Hayley. Yeah, they're a great group, great family group. Now, this is our last Wednesday of the month of July, which means our last chance to play our Artist of the Month, which this month has been singer-songwriter Timia. Now, she was born in Hungary, but these days Milton is her hometown. Timia has released an album titled Here and There, and I've got another track from that album right now. It's called Constellations.

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8: 4 minutes to six here on Triple U FM. We've got the 6 o'clock news coming up, but one last tune to take us there. And I'm going to take you back to the 90s, which was the big era of girl groups, with groups such as Spice Girls, All Saints and En Vogue. And Australia's answer to these groups was the group Girlfriend, who had one of the biggest hits of 1992 with their debut single Take It From Me, which was a number one hit, spending 2 weeks at number one in June 1992.

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1: Hello there, I'm Terry Daniel. The opposition argues Australia's inflation is still too high, despite a drop in the headline rate. Underlying inflation, which ignores short-term volatility, remains steady at 3.6%, while the headline figure fell to 3.8%, below RBA expectations. Shadow Treasurer Tim Wilson says we shouldn't be focused on the latter figure.
2: Key metric the RBA looks at about whether they're going to increase interest rates or not is underlying inflation, and it has remained stable. The challenge for Australia and our inflation problem now is if you remove the Iran conflict, inflation would persist because government spending is driving Australia's inflation problem.
1: There's growing support to extend paid parental leave to a full year. Mark Dransfield reports.
3: The federal government has examined plans to double the current 26-week scheme that's aimed at giving parents more flexibility during a child's first year. Chief Executive at the Parenthood, Georgie Dent, says it'll take pressure off the childcare sector.
4: When babies are in early education care, it's the most staff-intensive time, and it's actually the hardest time for early education care to do really well. Investing in expanding paid parental leave from 6 months to 12 months will give families the option to not necessarily put their baby in early education and care before they're ready.
1: New Victorian Premier Ben Carroll has again distanced himself from his predecessors during his first full day in the top job. Stephanie Wacklewick has more.
5: Tunnel boring machines are due to start digging on the suburban rail loop in September, and Ben Carroll says while the future of the project will be discussed by Cabinet, unlike the Commonwealth Games debacle, the $14 billion in contracts already signed will not be torn up.
6: That era is over.
5: It was a different sentiment returned by his predecessor, with former Premier Daniel Andrews congratulating Mr. Carroll in a rare public statement, declaring he's a great campaigner who will take it up to the Liberal Party and One Nation. As part of his first order of business, Mr. Carroll has asked the head of the Department of Premier and Cabinet to begin immediate work on exhaustive terms of reference for a royal commission into the construction sector. But opposition leader Jess Wilson fears it will be framed as a protection racket for the Labor Party.
7: Might have a new leader, a new face, but this is the same corrupt government.
5: Stephanie Wacklewick, State Parliament, Melbourne.
1: Love and marriage are not necessarily going together. That's according to the latest data. Brian Wilson explains.
8: The number of people saying I do across Australia continues to fall, with around 119,000 couples tying the knot last year. Meanwhile, the number of divorces jumped by 4.1%. Family law specialist Carolyn Council says financial stress is a common cause, but many older couples are now just expecting more from life.
9: In the hard light of dawn, their soon-to-be former partner doesn't look as attractive.
8: The median age for divorce is 47.
1: Briefly in other news, the Queensland State Government will deliver a new crime prevention school in Townsville to crack down on youth crime. The idea is to re-engage children who have fallen out of mainstream schooling and teach them practical skills in trades like construction, automotive and engineering. Finally, to the Australian share market, the All Ords has closed up 88 points at 92,000 and one Australian dollar was buying 69.6 US cents. This is AIR News. NRL and West Tigers coach Benji Marshall is backing his decision to put Adam Dewey straight back into the halves for Sunday's game against the Parramatta Eels. The Lebanese international refused to play last week after being asked to move to lock. Marshall says they've now settled the issue and it's time to get back to business.
10: You know, like sometimes you've got to put your ego to the side and think about what the team actually needs and what the club needs and what we're going through and what our fans need as a win.
1: AFL News and the Fremantle Dockers have hit the training track ahead of their clash with the Western Bulldogs on Friday. Dane Meffam reports.
11: The Dockers will be boosted in more ways than one with news that Bulldog star Aaron Norton won't make the trip west. Brennan Cox will be sidelined for another week to rest up a minor knee injury, while Hayden Young has trained in full and is expected to return from illness. Justin Longmuir has confirmed this morning that Mason Cox has held his ruck spot ahead of Sean Darcy. Luke Jackson and Jai Amos were on light duty, spending time away from the main group, but are unlikely to be in any doubt for Friday. They'll announce their full squad tomorrow. Dame Meffam, Coburn.
1: In tennis news, emerging Australian tennis player Cruz Hewitt has won his first match on the ATP Tour at the Washington Open. Australian Independent Radio News.
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12: Currently 11 degrees in Nowra and 13 in Ulladulla. Having a look at your forecast for the next few days. And in Nowra, tomorrow is going to be sunny with a top of 16. Sunny again on Friday, also with a top of 16. Possible shower on Saturday with a top of 17. And mostly sunny on Sunday with a top of 20. In Ulladulla, tomorrow is going to be sunny with a top of 14. Sunny again on Friday, also with a top of 14. Clearing shower on Saturday with a top of 14. And then mostly sunny on Sunday with a top of 18.
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12: Things are looking good for your Wednesday evening. There are no reported problems on our local roads and trains appear to be running close to or on time on the South Coast line. It's 6 past 6 here on Triple U FM and welcome to the second hour of Wednesday Drive with Hayley and Coco in the Land of Oz.

0: Well, that's the band known as Pseudo Echo. They were formed in 1982 by singer-guitarist Brian Canham with his old-school mate Pierre Gigliotti. And when Molly Meldrum saw them at a live gig, he booked them to appear on Countdown. And they didn't even have a recording contract at that stage, but that appearance on Countdown led to one pretty quickly and hit records, one of those being that song from 1985 called Don't Go. And we won't go until 7 o'clock, will we, Hayley? We're here until 7 tonight.
1: We sure are, yes.
0: In the land of Oz.
1: Yep, with some more great Aussie tunes for the next hour. So do stay tuned. Now, last month, Oz rock band The Living End were one of six artists to be inducted into the ARIA Hall of Fame. Now, for the last three decades, The Living End have been one of Australia's best rock bands and are still going strong. In fact, they're going to be playing close to us in Wollongong next month, I believe. And they released their ninth album, I Only Trust Rock and Roll, in September 2025. The album features great songs with The Living End's distinct sound, including the song Alfie, which was the lead single released from the album.

0: Yeah, it's called Lovers No Pride, and it was a solo hit for Darryl Braithwaite in 1977, during the years when he was still the lead singer of Sherbet. Now, the song was originally recorded by American singer Bonnie Raitt in 1972, and it was also recorded by Linda Ronstadt and Rita Coolidge before Darryl recorded his cover of the tune. It's 18 past 6 at Triple U, and what do you got up next, Hayley?
1: Well, it's time now for our Hall of Fame inductee of the week. And this week it's Oz rock band Hoodoo Gurus, who were inducted into the ARIA Hall of Fame in 2007, along with five other artists. Now, Hoodoo Gurus were one of the most popular Oz rock bands throughout the 80s and 90s, with many charting singles, including this one, this is my personal favourite, A Thousand Miles Away, which was released in 1991.
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0: It's called Took a Turn, and it's a song from two Indigenous artists from two different genres of music. Kyla Bell is a young country singer from the northern New South Wales town of Moree, and Nookie is one of the nation's best rap artists, and what's even better is that he's from our town of Nowra. He calls himself the mayor of Nowra, Hayley.
1: Apparently.
0: Did you say you saw him at a Wiggles concert recently?
1: Oh, not recently. It was maybe 5 years ago.
0: Oh, 5 years ago.
1: Okay. Emma from Kids Amplified and I went up to see the Wiggles. They did the original Wiggles did a show for adults.
0: Yeah.
1: And, Nookie was one of the support acts and we hadn't heard of him at this point, but he was talking about being from Nowra and he asked if anyone was from Nowra and we're like, woo, yeah, cheering out.
0: That's good.
1: Yeah. Not sure how many other Nowraites were out there, but...
0: Might have been you two, so there was three of you, you two and Nookie.
1: That's right.
0: Yeah, okay.
1: All right. Well, it is time now for our number one song of the week and this week it comes from Oz supergroup The Party Boys, who formed in 1982 as a part-time project for professional musicians and throughout the years featured members from bands including Mondo Rock, La-Di-Da's, The Angels, Sherbet, Skyhooks, Australian Crawl, Dragon and Divinals, among others. Now, the band's most successful era was during the late 80s when Swanee, John Swan, older brother of Jimmy Barnes, was the lead vocalist. The band had a number one hit with their cover of the song He's Gonna Step On You Again, which spent 2 weeks at number one and it was at number one on this day in 1987.

0: Well, for a 12-month period during 1965 and 1966, Ray Brown and the Whispers ranked alongside the Easy Beats and Billy Thorpe and the Aztecs as one of our premier bands of that era. In fact, they scored half a dozen big hits in that 12-month period, including that song, one of the ones from 1965 called Fool, Fool, Fool. It's 23 minutes to 7. We're here for another 23 minutes, Hayley.
1: We are, yes. So do stay tuned. Now, it was 30 years ago that soul and R&B singer Denny Hines, daughter of Marsha Hines, released her debut album Imagination, which was released in Europe under the title Pay Attention. Now, the album earned Denny two nominations at the 1996 ARIA Awards, and it gave her four charting singles, including I Like the Way, which was the third single released from the album, and it was even a top five hit on the US dance chart.

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0: Well, French DJ and music producer David Guetta has collaborated with Aussie singer-songwriter Sia on many occasions over the past couple of decades, and that was one of their collaborations from 2012. The song is called She Wolf, and it was included on the David Guetta album Nothing But The Beat 2.0, which I think I read was actually a reissue of an album called Nothing But The Beat, Hayley, but it
1: yep.
0: must have had some extra tracks, including that one.
1: Yep.
0: I guess.
1: Sounds about
0: That's
1: right.
0: That's how I read it.
1: Yep. All right. Very good. All right. It is 12 minutes to 7 here on Triple UFM. And I've got a tune now from Yolnu surf rock band King Stingray. They released their second album, For the Dreams, in November 2024. And they've released six singles from the album, with the most recent being this one called Day Off.

0: Well, Zoe Badwy is an Aussie singer who was born in Germany, but apparently she's half Irish, one quarter Egyptian and one quarter Saudi Arabian. Figure that one out. Now, Zoe was a member of the girl group Sirens before she went solo, and that song from 2010, Free Fallen, has been her biggest hit on the Oz singles chart. It peaked at number 9. That's my last song, Hayley. I'll leave it with you now.
1: Yep, I'm going to finish up with a song from a band called Invertigo, who are a pop rock group that formed in the 90s, originally known as Vertigo, and featured brothers Jerry, James and Vince, two of which were formerly members of Pseudo Echo, along with vocalist Christian Argenti. Now, the band had their biggest hit in the year 2000 when they had a top 20 hit with the song Chances Are. So thanks so much for your company, everyone, and we'll catch you again next Wednesday.

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0: 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Welcome to another episode of Bill Street Caravan.
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1: Kennedy's upcoming tours include tour of Parliament House and High Tea, Friday the 21st of August 2026. 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

0: 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Stuart Coop's my name, and thanks so much for joining me this week.
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1: And I'm William Broome.
0: And welcome to It's Time, the show where we look at the best of the Australian national charts between the 60s and the 90s, using the Kent Music Report, the Australian Music Report, and the ARIA charts. Today we're looking at the best of the charts from this week in 1997. William, what's coming up on today's show?
1: Coming up on today's show, we've got Blur, Savage Garden, Leonardo's Bride and Quindon Tather.
2: And let's start off today's show at number 20 on the Australian National Charts this week on the 28th of July 1997. Here's British band Oasis and You Know What I Mean.

0: That's Do You Know What I Mean by Oasis at number 20 on the Australian National Charts this week on the 28th of July 1997. It was the lead single from Oasis's third album, Be Here Now. Written by Noel Gallagher, the track is characterised by its massive layered production, featuring feedback, Morse code, and various Beatles references. Noel Gallagher admitted the lyrics were intentionally vague, although the line, "coming in a mess, going out in style," reflected the band's rise from Manchester to global stardom.
1: Debuting at number 19 on the Australian Singles Chart this week on the 28th of July 1997 was French duo Daft Punk and Around the World.

0: punk and around the world, debuting at number 19 in the Australian charts this week on the 28th of July 1997. And that single went on to peak at number 8 in the Australian singles chart the following month. The track is noted for its extreme simplicity, featuring a steady synthesizer bassline influenced by Chic's Good Times. The lyrics consist entirely of the song's title, repeated 144 times in the album version and 80 times in the radio version. In 2017, a computer science analysis of 15,000 hits identified it as the most repetitive song in Billboard Hot 100 history in the United States.
1: Falling down the Australian national charts this week on the 28th of July 1997 from number 13 back to number 18 were Real McCoy with One More Time.

0: German band Real McCoy with One More Time at number 18 on the Australian national charts this week on the 28th of July 1997. And that single had peaked at number 5 here in Australia the previous month. This Eurodance track served as the lead single from the project's second album and became a major commercial success in Australia, earning a platinum certification.
1: Falling down the charts from number 8 to number 13 this week on the 28th of July 1997 was British band Blur and Song 2.

0: That's Blur and Song 2 at number 13 in the Australian Singles Chart this week on the 28th of July 1997. And that single had peaked at number 6 on the Australian Singles Chart 3 weeks earlier. Intended as a joke to blow the heads off record executives, Song 2 was a deliberate parody of the grunge genre. Guitarist Graham Coxon pushed for an amateurish lounge sound contrast with the original slow acoustic demo, which featured the woohoo hook as a whistle. Despite the band's belief that the track was too extreme, it became a global hit, peaking at number 2 in the UK and number 4 here in Australia. The title remained a placeholder for its second track position on the 1997 self-titled album. The music video, directed by Sophie Muller, shows the band being physically thrown against walls by the volume of their amplifiers.
1: Falling down the Australian national charts this week on the 28th of July 1997, from number 7 back to number 12 were Australian bands Silverchair and Cemetery.

0: That Cemetery by Silverchair at number 12 on the Australian National Charts this week on the 28th of July 1997. And that single had peaked at number 4 here in Australia 2 weeks earlier. A departure from the heavy grunge sound of their debut, Cemetery was released in 1997 as the third single from Silverchair's second album, Freak Show.
1: Falling down the charts, 3 places from number 6 to number 9 this week on the 28th of July 1997 was Australian duo Savage Garden and Break Me, Shake Me.

0: Break Me, Shake Me by Savage Garden there at number 9 on the Australian Singles Chart this week on the 28th of July 1997. And that single had peaked at number 4 on the Australian Singles Chart the previous month. Drawing inspiration from high school debates over Madonna and Michael Jackson, Break Me, Shake Me was released in 1997 as the fourth single from Savage Garden's debut album. Vocalist Darren Hayes cited Jackson as a primary influence, often mashing the track with Jackson's hits during live sets.
1: Let's have a look at the top 10 albums of the week this week on the 28th of July 1997 here in Australia. At number 10, we had Album of the Year by Faith No More. At number 9, OK Computer by Radiohead. At number 8, Spice by the Spice Girls. At number 7, The Fat of the Land by The Prodigy. At number 6, Songs from the South, Greatest Hits by Paul Kelly. 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At number 4, Savage Garden by Savage Garden. At number 3, Middle of Nowhere by Hanson. At number 2, Triple J Hottest 104 by various artists. And at number 1, In Deep by Tina Arena. That peaked at number 1 for 2 non-consecutive weeks, and this was its first week at number 1. Well, let's have a look at the number 6 album for the week, Songs from the South, Greatest Hits by Paul Kelly. That peaked at number 1 for 2 weeks the previous month. This 1997 compilation captured the definitive output of one of Australia's most revered singer-songwriters. Paul Kelly's work often explores the unique landscapes and social fabric of Australia. Well, let's have a listen to one of the tracks from that album. Here's From Little Things, Big Things Grow.

0: That's from Little Things, Big Things Grow, from the number 6 album of the week this week on the 28th of July 1997. Songs from the South, Greatest Hits by Paul Kelly.
1: Let's take a look at the news headlines for July 1997. On the 1st of July, the telecommunications market is deregulated, allowing the entry of competitors other than Telstra and Optus. Also on the 1st of July, when Britain hands back Hong Kong to the People's Republic of China on that day, Prime Minister John Howard warns China that it must keep its promise to maintain Hong Kong's freedom and autonomy. On the 2nd of July, the Bank of Thailand floats the baht, triggering the Asian financial crisis. On the 13th of July, a crowd of over 100,000 people watches the Royal Canberra Hospital implosion. A 12-year-old girl, Katie Bender, is killed instantly, and 9 others are injured when debris from the site travels across Lake Burley Griffin. On the 30th of July, 18 people are killed in the Thredbo landslide in the Snowy Mountains Resort in New South Wales. And finally, on the 30th of July, New South Wales Premier Bob Carr announces that New South Wales Police will employ Korean police and intelligence officers to help crack down on organised crime gangs as investigations continue into Korean loan shark operations at Sydney Harbour Casino.
0: You're listening to It's Time, the show where we look at the best of the Australian national charts between the 60s and the 90s, using the Kent Music Report, the Australian Music Report and the ARIA charts. Today we're looking at the best of the charts from this week in 1997.
1: With a song that had peaked at number 5 on the Australian Singles Chart the previous week, Leonardo's Bride were at number 6 on the Australian Singles Chart this week on the 28th of July 1997 with Even When I'm Sleeping.

0: That's Leonardo's Bride, and Even When I'm Sleeping at number 6 in the Australian Singles Chart this week on the 28th of July 1997. And that single had peaked at number 5 on the Australian Singles Chart the previous week. Written by Dean Manning, the track reflects the songwriting chemistry between Manning and vocalist Abby Dobson, who formed the group after busking across Europe and America. In July 1997, the single peaked at number 4 on the ARIA charts and earned a gold certification, later winning Song of the Year at the 1998 APRA Music Awards.
1: And rising up the Australian national charts this week on the 28th of July 1997 from number 10 to number 4 was Meredith Brooks and Bitch.

0: That's Bitch by Meredith Brooks at number 4 on the Australian National Charts this week on the 28th of July 1997. And that single went on to peak at number 2 here in Australia 2 weeks later. Born from professional frustration and a desire for self-acceptance, the song was intended to reclaim its title as a celebration of a woman's complex moods. Despite initial label hesitation over the lyrics, the track became a global hit, peaking at number 2 in the US, Canada, and here in Australia.
1: Falling off the top spot from number 1 to number 2 this week on the 28th of July 1997 were American brothers Hanson and M-Bop.

0: Jackson there, and Mbop at number 2 on the Australian Singles Chart this week, on the 28th of July 1997. And that single had peaked at number 1 for 7 weeks, the previous 7 weeks. And it was also the 6th best charting single of the year here in Australia. Released in March 1997 as the lead single for Middle of Nowhere, the song topped the charts in 12 countries, including the US, UK and Australia. Despite its candy-coated pop exterior, Zach Hanson explained that the lyrics address the futility of life and the importance of holding on to meaningful relationships as time passes.
1: Okay, let's have a look at the top 10 singles of the week on the 28th of July 1997 here in Australia. At number 10, we had How Come, How Long by Babyface featuring Stevie Wonder. At number 9, Break Me, Shake Me by Savage Garden. At number 8, You Weren't Meant For Me by Jewel. At number 7, Burn by Tina Arena. At number 6, Even When I'm Sleeping by Leonardo's Bride. At number 5, Hard To Say I'm Sorry by As Yet featuring Peter Cetera. At number 4, Bitch by Meredith Brooks. At number 3, I'll Be Missing You by Puff Daddy featuring Faith Evans. At number 2, Mbop by Hanson. And at number 1, a song that peaked at the top spot for 1 week only. Here's Quindon Tarver and his version of When Doves Cry.

0: Doves Cry. That's When Doves Cry by Quindon Tarver, which only spent 1 week at the top this week on the 28th of July 1997. Best known for his contributions to the 1996 Romeo and Juliet soundtrack, Quindon Tarver appeared in the film as a choir boy during the secret wedding scene. His covers of Prince's When Doves Cry and Rosella's Everybody's Free became signature tracks on the double platinum album.
1: Well, that's the show for another week. Thanks go to David Kent and his website www.australianchartbooks.com.au for the use of his Kent Music Report and Australian Music Report charts in the show. News headlines are mostly sourced from the Chronicle of the 20th Century, published by Penguin. I'm William Vroom.
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Good to have you company. If you love classic rock, then you're in for a real treat today. My guest is one of the most distinctive voices in rock history, a singer, bassist, songwriter, and performer whose career has spanned more than five decades. Known to millions as the voice of rock, Glenn Hughes first made his mark with the British band Trapeze before joining the hard rock powerhouse Deep Purple in the early 70s. There, alongside David Coverdale, Glenn helped create classic albums like Burn, Stormbringer and

0: Hughes' story, however, goes far beyond Deep Purple. From the clubs of England to the world's biggest stages, he's lived a life most musicians could only dream about. He's played with rock royalty, survived some of the toughest challenges imaginable, and emerged with both his voice and his love of music intact. Today, as Glenn prepares to return to Australia with Kings of Chaos, he looks back on the remarkable journey that brought him here. This is Glenn Hughes, in his own words.
1: Well, hi there, Sandy. How are you?
2: I'm very well, Glenn. How are you doing?
1: I'm doing good. I'm very, very busy. A lot of stuff coming up, one of them being Rock the Boat, October 25th.
2: Yeah, you like Australia. You always liked Australia, didn't you?
1: Love Australia. I love it.
2: Hey, Glenn, let's back up a little bit. I want to talk to you about your life and career, which has been really quite extraordinary. It's been quite a journey for you, hasn't it?
1: Well, it has. As a child, I was, I learned how to read music as a pre-teenager, playing piano and trombone and guitar, and not realizing that I was going to become this rock guy, you know. Or back in those days, as a child, I just wanted to play music. I didn't think about anything else other than learning how to read and play music and have some fun with my friends. And of course, all throughout my life, I've had these different opportunities come up, and I'm still here.
2: You most certainly are, and I dare say almost more popular today than what you were back in your heyday, which is amazing. You would have never thought that 50-something years later, this is where you'd be, I'd imagine, right?
1: It's remarkable. It's just remarkable to see how far most of my friends in my age group have come who are still with us, you know. We're all very, very lucky.
2: Your road's been full of a few potholes along the way. Are you surprised you're still around to tell the story?
1: Yeah, I mean, for me, a life changed in 1991 when I changed everything. Let's just say I may have been overserved at the bar, had too many drinks, what have you, and and I realized that if I didn't stop, I wouldn't be around. So I decided I would completely change everything, except the music, of course, and, you know, and I'm still

0: Lynn, was the music something that your parents at home in Staffordshire encouraged you to do?
1: They did. My dad's a singer, was a singer. They were both big fans of Frank Sinatra, who, by the way, later on in life, I introduced them to. Can you believe it? I was the only child, by the way, in my family. So I was very encouraged to do what I wanted to do, and an artistic kind of young kid. So they gave me the opportunity to play guitar, and I stuck with it, you know.
0: You actually started out in a band called Finders Keepers in the 60s. You were the bassist and the vocalist. When did you first discover that you could sing?
1: I love it when you mention that band. You know, Fanny, at first, with a few of the first bands I was in, I wasn't the lead singer. I was the bass playing supporting singer for about 3 or 4 years until somebody said, wait a minute, we think Glenn may be able to be a lead singer. I went, me? I was like, really? I was basically pushed out front. And that's when Deep Purple found me, and the rest is rock and roll history, you know.
0: Yeah, you did Finders Keepers, as I said, in the 60s. Then you started the British funk rock band Trapeze, again, bassist and became lead vocalist for them. Between 70 and 72, you released, the first three albums with Trapeze, if I'm not wrong. And you were such a multi-instrumentalist. You worked with them on guitar and piano as well as trombone. You were a valuable member to have.
1: You know, it's... like I said before, Sandy, learning how to play music as a child, I was so in love, and still am in love with making music and writing music and performing music and singing, of course, you know that. So I'm very, very grateful for the gifts that God has given to me. I'm very, very, very humbled by it.

0: have been one of only few that could actually read music at the time, because everybody wanted to be part of a band in those days, but most people were just self-taught and kind of winged it.
1: Well, for me, we had courses at school. Some people, you know, would do mathematics or, you know, whatever. And I chose a course in musicology. That's why I started to learn how to read music. First on the trombone, can you believe it? Then I switched to piano. Then I found myself playing guitar. And all those years later, I played bass. So I'm very, very grateful to have had my fingers on many instruments.
0: And which one of those did you enjoy most and were you best at?
1: Well, although, you know, I'm a singing bass player, we all know that, but I love guitar and I write pretty much everything on guitar, a few things on keyboards and sometimes on bass guitar. But for me, I've got a guitar in every room in my home. I'm always picking a guitar up and traveling with a guitar. There's always a guitar next to me.
0: Do you still practice a lot today, or are you just playing for the joy of it?
1: It just happens. Like, I brush my teeth, take a shower, and then there's a guitar waiting for me. And I just play. I don't possibly need to, but it calls me, you know. I think it's a calling.
0: Something that you're born with?
1: I believe so.

0: I slept with my guitar as a teenager. I slept with it.
1: Did you?
0: I did.
1: You didn't chase the girls. You didn't need to. You had your guitar.
0: Girls wasn't important to me when I was learning how to play instruments. No, that came later.
1: Oh, how cute. You said that you were recruited to join Deep Purple, I think, in 1973. How did that come about?
0: Well, they kept coming to see me in trapeze in LA, in New York, and in London. Each of them separately would come to see me, and I was thinking to myself, remember, I was very young, I was thinking, oh, they must be really fans of trapeze, they must really like the band. And even on the day they were going to ask me to join, I'm going, I don't quite understand why I'm in New York sitting with them in a hotel waiting for something to happen. And when they asked me if I'd like to join, I was kind of, really? Ridiculous to think about it, but yeah, I was gobsmacked.
1: Had they been one of your hero bands till that point?
0: I didn't know too much about that band at that time because my band Trapeze was everything to me. We were working 300 days a year and I had no time for anything other than Trapeze. Of course, when I did learn they were going to invite me to see them play at Madison Square Garden in New York City, I had a feeling something was going on. So I started listening to their albums and getting to know what they were all about.
1: Their music was quite different to the music you were playing with Trapeze, wasn't it?
0: Yeah, I was more into the heavy

0: Trouble was straight down the middle, traditional hard rock, which was very popular in 1973.
1: Yes, it most certainly was, as I recall. And you had no trouble making that transition.
0: No, they welcomed me as with arms. They were so kind to me. I moved in with Ian Paice for a while in London. We were very, very close. Even Richie Blackmore and I were good friends. Can you believe it?
1: So you remained living in London, although they had discovered you first in America.
0: Yeah, I lived, first of all, I was living in the Midlands, in the Birmingham area with my mom and dad, you know. Uh-huh. But touring America all the time. But when they asked me to join, they had no plans on going to America. They wanted to start breaking, first of all, in the UK. So I moved in with Ian, and then we went to Fleawell Castle in the English countryside to write the album called Burn.
1: An amazing album that was.
0: In a 15th

0: What was that writing process like?
1: Check this out, Sandy. We were writing in the dungeon of a castle, a 15th century castle. Can you believe? In the crypt. All the gear was set up in the crypt, and we were scared to go down there after dark, you know. But Blackmore took me down there one night and wanted a seance. Seance? Are you sure? And he didn't take it too well.
0: What do you mean?
1: Well, something started moving on the Ouija board, and, you know, he was very, very unsure about if he could stay in the room, and he quickly left.
0: That sounds really creepy. But why were you in the dungeon anyway? Were the acoustics better down there?
1: The acoustics were fantastic. When we arrived, the crew set us up in the dungeon where the Rishi decided he wanted to be in the dungeon or not. But in that room we were in, it had the great acoustics. So that's where we made Right the Art.

0: Was it a collaborative process between each of you?
1: Collaborative. It was like five guys writing, like, spontaneously. Somebody come up with an idea or a riff or a melody or a drum pattern, and we basically fall into the process of writing.
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7: Is it true that you weren't interested in joining Deep Purple until you heard that Paul Rodgers might be called in as co-vocalist?
8: Well, Paul's a dear friend of mine and, in my opinion, one of the greatest vocalists ever in history. And I was told at the meeting in New York that, first of all, I was a bit surprised that they wanted me just to play bass until they said, yes, but we're going to invite Paul Rodgers to sing. And a little voice in my head said, my friend Paul Rodgers. Now, the other side of the brain, wouldn't it be great if I'm playing bass and we could switch some lines out and we could do duets? And I said, if Paul's in, I'm in. So I joined the band basically because Paul was going to join. He was forming Bad Company at that time, Sandy. So it was important. I saw Paul last week. We were talking about it.
7: You still talk about those things?
8: Still talk about those things.
7: Was he sorry that he didn't end up joining Deep Purple?
8: At that time, Sandy, he was privately making a brand new band called Bad Company in 1973. And he was privately recording music with them when I was actually saying, I'll join if Paul's going to join. Of course, the next week we heard the news and I already pretty much signed on the dotted line.

0: David Coverdale later on.
1: Yes, we were looking for someone after Paul couldn't make it. Somebody had the same lower baritone voice. Mine's a higher one, as you know. Looking for somebody who had a deeper, darker voice than mine, like Paul. And I think we found the right guy with David.
0: It was unusual at the time to have two singers together, wasn't it?
1: It was. Again, for me, it was important to let them know in a very gracious manner that if I'm going to join, I'm not going to be sort of going, ooh, and ah, you know. I'd like to somehow share some vocals with David and myself. And by the way, we rehearsed them some things at the castle to make sure we were going to be on the right route. And we came up with a couple of songs that were great with two voices. And of course, the rest is history. And David and I were very, very close and started this very day.
0: Glenn, how did the success of Deep Purple at that time change your life? Because you've been quite successful with Trapeze, but I yes. imagine you'd seen nothing like the success of Purple.
1: You must remember, Sandy, in 1973, Smoke on the Water was the number one rock song in the world. When you have that kind of weight behind you, the fever is very high. And coming in with David to make Burn and then releasing Burn after Smoke on the Water was, is it going to happen? And of course it did happen. It was a major album globally. So we were off to the races on the private jet everywhere. And, you know, we even came to Australia at some point. But it was very fast

0: Very crazy, a lot of temptation everywhere. Everything was a different world, really.
1: Were you spinning out with it all?
0: A little bit, I must say. It hits you really hard, you know. No one can understand what it's like to be thrust into that kind of fever at the top of the game when you're 21 years old. It's a new experience.

0: did you deal with it? On one hand, I'd imagine the experience would be fabulous. And on the other hand, it'd be like an out-of-body experience. I mean, I'm talking from my imagination here, obviously. But how did you stay grounded, or did you? How did you handle it? I mean, I know that's when you kind of got involved in a lot of the temptations that were available to you. But were there any strategies to try and keep your feet on the ground?
1: Well, for me, I've always been a very social person as far as being friends with them. I'm an only child, so I like to meet people in my life. I'm a very social person. And back in those days, some of the band were not social, or they were isolators, if you will. I won't say who. And I found myself needing company to, you know, talk to people and have fun with. And for me, I couldn't live in this glass bubble. When things are so big and out of control, you have to be very careful that you don't slip into the isolating period. And I didn't do that.
0: Why isolating, though? Just in order to remain inside that bubble and not to puncture a hole in it. Was that the reason behind that?
1: No, I mean, for me, that I just couldn't. I needed to be alone. Obviously, I spent a lot of time alone at night, but the travel, extensive travel, and a lot of people wanting to meet us, you know, and we had a lot of security. Remember, I'm a kid from the north of England, and trapeze were my family. We were children, and all of a sudden, David and I are thrust into this huge thing, and it was just new and different.

0: Did you ever want to bail?
1: Not really, but things got a bit crazy a couple of years after when Richie left the band in 1975, and then we decided are we going to stay or we're going to break up. But David Bowie was living with me in Los Angeles in 1975 at my home, and he convinced me to stay. You know, he drove me to the audition of Tommy Bolin. So yeah, it's crazy.
0: You and he were really close.
1: David and I and Tommy, yeah, absolutely.
0: Was it because Richie had left Purple in 75 that the band then broke up in 76?
1: Well, you know, at that time, Sandy, the goalposts moved. Now you've got three new guys. You've got David Coverdale, Glenn Hughes and Tommy Bolin. That's basically three new guys. You've got John and Ian, and Ian was the only real soul member. And things musically were changing. Tommy was not a Richie Blackmore style of guitar player. Tommy was an incredibly talented rock, soul, bebop and reggae player, but it wasn't the Richie Blackmore thing. A lot of people miss that, you know, but we wanted to experiment.
0: How would you describe that Richie Blackmore thing?
1: Richie, in my opinion, in the early 70s, he was one of the Holy Trinity with Jeff Beck and Eric Clapton and Richie Blackmore, of course, Tony Iommi, of course. So Richie, in that moment, when he left the band, was leaving on a high, you know, and a lot of people thought we were going to break up. And at that time, Sandy, you asked me if I was going to bail. I was thinking about bailing, and David Bowie talked me into not bailing.
0: On what basis did he say stay?
1: Because he thought it would be interesting with some new blood to work with. He was all about changing, and he wanted to experience

0: Did it work?
1: It was fantastic. Again, Tommy coming in, we did an album called Come Taste the Band in Germany, and Tommy was now replacing Richie. And when you listen to the album, it doesn't sound like a Blackmore album because it's not Blackmore influence. So you had a new guy coming in. David and I were pretty much singing the same, but when you have a new guitar player coming in, it changes the game.
0: Right. So had it been Richie that was leading this band through those top years, or was it simply his, well, not simply, but was it his style of playing that really produced the Purple sound?
1: I really do think, Sandy, I think people who are listening and watching this, when you look back, if anybody was around in 1972, 73, we all know that the riff, Smoke on the Water and I Always Saw, all these things are Blackmore. So if you will, I would say the band were focused around Richie, and everybody has to have someone that has that gauntlet to throw down. Richie had that gauntlet.
0: And why did he decide to up and go?
1: I think he found on Stormbringer, the album I did with David and Ian and John, I think he thought the band were becoming funky, you know.
0: He didn't want that.
1: No, he didn't like the funk stuff.
0: So were there disagreements with the band members as to the direction that you were going in?
1: Okay, well, you know, let's talk Turkey here. I know you can understand when I say it, Australian English. We were in the castle again to write the album called Stormbringer. And we all get there and we've all got some ideas. And this time Richie came down with only two ideas. Normally he comes in with five or six or seven ideas. And this time he came in with two. So basically, he only really wanted to work on two songs he'd written. So David, John, and Ian, and myself really had no choice but to write music for the new album called Stormbringer. So we were writing music that really wasn't the kind of thing Richie really liked. We tried to make it sound like he would really like it, but we realized, well, while making the album in Germany, that Richie really wasn't intrigued by it.
0: So he started to feel that it was going off in a different direction.
1: I think, Sandy, at the castle, whilst writing the album, I think by the end of the time we were there, I think maybe he was already thinking about

0: did leave, and then it was a short time later that you guys all decided to disband. Was that a mutual decision?
1: I think, you know, in 1976, we'd already done Australia and New Zealand and Singapore and America, did a UK tour. We were tired. There were some personal things going on behind the scenes that nobody really knew about, and people were starting found out there was stuff going on that was, some stuff that was kind of private. And maybe there was too much drinking going on with a couple of people. One of them was me. And of course, you know, a few months after the band broke up, we lost Tommy, you know. I think everything happens for a reason, Sandy. Every band has a life, a short life, a long life. Remember, there's three new guys coming in, some personal stuff happening. There was no rehabilitation. There was no time to stop, no time to take a breath. And it was, I think the band were done in the spring of 76.
0: Would things have been different? Do you think, Glenn, had management implemented a few rules around you?
1: No, they tried that. It wouldn't work. No. Again, we were five guys all going in different directions. I look back with fond memories of all the things I didn't enjoy, all the things I don't recall being great. I don't really think about it too much. I just think about the joyous things we did, making some great music, the love and the laughter and the camaraderie we had.
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0: You must have felt a little lost when that band did break up. What goes through your mind then? You've been on top with one of the biggest bands in the world and then think, what now?
1: Well, I took a breath and I said, well, I'm going to go in the studio and make my first solo album. And after 6 months of the band breaking up, I was in the studio making my first album. So, you know, I needed, again, to switch gears. I mean, I always wanted to keep changing. My entire life, I've been changing everything. I don't like to stay in the same place. So for me, I didn't want to sit around too long. That's why I started making my own music.

0: like how you say that you embrace the changes that David Bowie spoke about so much, because then you started with Gary Moore and Black Sabbath.
1: Yeah.
0: Tell us a little bit about that time.
1: Well, you know, the 80s for me, I have a book, you know, I said in the book, I don't remember the 1980s, you know. It was a period for me where I wasn't the man I am today. That's giving you a little bit of a hint. But I do remember making albums with Hugh Thrall, Pat Thrall, 1982, which was a very remarkable album. I think it sold a million copies to musicians.

0: with my dear friend Gary Moore, and Gary was, in my opinion, the greatest guitar player I've ever played with. Then, of course, I got a call from Tony Iommi after I finished with Gary to join Black Sabbath. Can you believe it? So I did. For me, it was a period of time that I look back and thank God I'm still here because I'm a different fellow.
1: The book that you mentioned, which was published in 2011, was called Deep Purple and Beyond, Scenes from the Life of a Rockstar, which is an amazing read for anybody who'd still like to get a hold of it. And it does feature contributions from Tony Iommi, David Coverdale, Ozzy Osbourne and Tom Morello. Yeah. So you certainly had lots of friends in the industry that were supporting you during that time.
0: You know, I have. My wife always tells me, everybody likes you, Glenn. You're a good person. I am very grateful that I have great friends.
1: You mentioned that 1991 was your pivotal time when you turned everything around.
0: And I did.
1: You also came back with the vocal for the hit America, What Time Is Love?
0: Well, I tell you, Sandy, that was the time for me where I was basically, because we're going deep now, because you've read my book. The book is about recovery, as you know. 1990-91 was a time where I knew I was in trouble. And the KLF asked me to perform with them, and I was not in great shape. And we did the song, and then I found myself in the Betty Ford Center. And when I came out, the song I recorded called What Time Is Love was number one in 18 countries. So I found myself having all this new success with a new kind of music, which gave me the foundation to create something new again. And that has kept me going to this very day.

0: think we're all driven by 100 different forms of fear. Ego, self-doubt. And if I can recognize fear and it comes and goes for me, I'll call it a name like, hey, Dave, the fear, it becomes my friend. I know it's there. We all have fear. So for me, if I cannot allow it to grow and allow it to just be there, keep calm and walk through the, I wrote a lot of songs about walking through the fear. And again, a lot of my friends haven't made it yet. I'm one of the lucky ones, you know.
1: How do you handle that, the loss of friends? I mean, we all partied so hard back in the 60s, 70s, 80s. Yeah. Are there regrets?
0: I am a very positive person about life in general. I've been studying spirituality for 20-something years now, and I work with someone in India quite a lot. And if I can stay in this moment, if I can stay here, talk to you, and not think about tonight or tomorrow or the next show, if I can just stay here simply and breathe the air in this room right now, I'm great. But if I start thinking about the future or making a plan, God's got a sense of humor. He won't let that happen.
1: It does take quite a bit of practice, though, doesn't it, to stay in the moment?
0: Oh, my

0: 2006 was Music for the Divine.
1: Yeah, I think I'm the only member of Deep Purple to make a very kind of music. I don't like to stay in one place too long musically. I can't make an album and repeat it, so I just keep making kind of new Glenn music.
0: So is that part of wanting to continue challenging yourself?
1: I love a challenge in every aspect of my life. I love it.
0: 2009 saw you forming Black Country Communion with Jason Bonham, of course, John Bonham's son on drums, as well as Joe Bonamassa.
1: We got together in Malibu, California, and we've done five albums. Black Country Communion is one of the greatest pieces of work I've ever done.

0: followed up closely by Dead Daisies. I don't think you've done any music, Glenn Hughes, that hasn't been commercially or critically popular.
1: You know, Sandy, I haven't thought about that. I've never thought about, has this been something that got under the radar? I never thought about that. And as life goes on, I'm humbled to still be doing what I'm doing, and I love to sing, as you know. I was one of the first guys to join Kings of Chaos with Matt, and over the years, different guys come in, you know. It's a great group of guys, and we deliver. It's a great scenario of great musicians. Most people want to hear the hits from my past, you know, and I get it. They want to pay money to see that. But for me, I'm always wanting to play new music. But with Kings of Chaos, basically, you're going to get the hits from Deep Purple and ZZ Top and Cheap Trick. So, yeah, it's a great show.

0: Andy, when I signed up to do this all those years ago, if I'd have known I was going to have all these songs in the charts globally and all the success I've had, for me to do a show and not want to play those songs for people that have waited a long time to hear them would be really wrong. So each time I play a song that I did all those years ago, I do it with vigor, I do it with love, and I do it with every ounce of ability I have, because I know what it means to people to hear those songs they want to come and hear.
1: Well, Glenn Hughes, you've always given your all to every song that I know that you've ever performed. You've been dubbed the voice of rock. How does that sit with you?
0: Well, I didn't call myself that. I was called by the English press in 1990.
1: I know.
0: It's an incredible thing to be called that. You know, there's so many great rock singers, you know, but I don't really think too much about it because that's why people call me, and it's like, I'm so honored. So I have something to live up to. If you're going to be called the voice of rock, you better be ready to go. So I'm very eternally grateful for all those people that deem me to be just that.
1: And your voice has held out over the years, hasn't it? Do you have to use the muscle that is your voice to keep it in tip-top shape?
0: It's a great question. And my answer to that is very simple. Don't think when you're singing, don't think of the next note if it's high. Don't think of anything other than breathing, and just breathe and relax. I have a very high, strong voice, as you know, Sandy. But if I can just, like, this is the guy in Mumbai talking now, if I can just breathe and relax and release, I can sing all night long. I drink lots of water and I sleep whenever I can. And I've been very grateful that my voice has been strong all these years.
1: So do you do breath work, exercises, things like that?
0: Religiously, right. Day and night. Music is the center of my world. It's the center of my life. I have been very blessed to be being given this gift, music, and this voice by two wonderful parents.

0: can't wait to see you for the Rock the Boat cruise in October, November this year. I'm so pleased you agreed to share some time with us, Glenn. Thank you.
1: Thank you, Sandy.
0: You take care of yourself till then. Lovely
1: Thank
0: to chat
1: Sandy.
0: Again.
1: Have a great day. Peace and love, everybody. Peace and love.
0: Thanks again.
1: God bless.
0: Glenn. You're
1: bye
0: welcome.
1: Now. Bye. Bye-bye. Because it's a beautiful day.
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But Saturday morning, 6 till 9 a.m., you'll hear some nice music. 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

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Let me see, have I got my Time magazine? 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
1: in this old building.
0: Well, there's a leak.
1: Well,
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1: in this old building.
0: There's a leak.
1: Well,
0: just there's a leak.
1: In this old building.
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1: Oh, not again. I can fix it. Pass me the spanners.
0: Mate, I think it needs a new transducer.
1: Transducer?
0: Well, there's chips in here. I can't quite reach them.
1: And a sock.
0: Well, how about we just add these bits in here?
1: Oh, yeah.
0: Well, that sounds better now. Welcome to Jukebox Saturday Night.
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0: Never get into a car with a driver who has been drinking, even if they say they're okay to drive. It's important that you keep yourself safe from the effects of other people's drinking. Driving after drinking leads to road accidents and pedestrian fatalities. Alcohol abuse is also associated with crime, social problems, and domestic violence.
1: Remember, whatever your health issue, you don't have to go it alone. 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

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Their number is 1300 655 06. 1300 655 06. 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

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I'm inviting you to join me from 9 o'clock Saturday morning for a great show called Boots and All. 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
7: FIFA
6: safe and
7: FIFA has
6: profitable?
7: Promised member associations $40 million each if they back a controversial plan to sell stakes in major competitions as a backlash to the idea gathers pace. The governing body of world football wants a venture capital firm run by the brother of President Trump's son-in-law to lead a group of private backers. Here's our sports reporter, Nesta McGregor.
8: There has been widespread backlash to all of this. The European Commission is saying that it's the relentless and corrosive commercialisation of football. UEFA, European football's governing body, has scheduled an emergency meeting. Yesterday, they issued a statement saying football is not FIFA's to sell.
7: Cuba's communist government has opened up more crisis-ravaged sectors of its economy to private firms. It's part of its latest attempt to ease acute shortages of basic goods, exacerbated by Washington's fuel blockade. Our Latin America analyst, Mimi Swaby, has more details.
9: The long-awaited list of newly permitted activities for the private sector has been released, including petrol stations, elderly care and pharmacies. The lengthy decree loosens decades-old communist doctrine, but officials insist that the participation of non-state economic actors does not change the island's economic system. The announcement left many sectors fully protected, emphasizing the government's tight control over sectors key to retaining power, such as education, media and defense. Crude oil and natural gas extraction remains reserved for private companies partnered with state-owned enterprises or foreign investors.
7: OpenAI has disclosed that a recent unprecedented cyber attack by rogue ChatGPT agents on another AI-related company wasn't the only one. Hugging Face was thought to be the only victim, but OpenAI now admits its bot also hacked several other unnamed publicly available services. Hugging Face has said the rogue AI made strange mistakes that human hackers would have avoided. Reports are coming in of an explosion on board a US-owned liquefied natural gas tanker in the Egyptian port of Damietta in the Mediterranean. The maritime security company Ambry said a drone was the likely cause. It added the crew had been evacuated and the fire brought under control. Ghana's Foreign Minister Samuel Okudzeto Ablakwa has accused South Africa of failing to do enough to stop recent attacks on foreign nationals. Speaking to the BBC, he suggested the topic of immigration was being used to distract from domestic problems and anti-foreigner violence had gone beyond mere protests.
10: Protests must follow rules. You can't, in the name of protests, gun down people, loot their shops, you know, attack them, maim them, and say that you engage. That's not how lawful protests look like.
7: South Africa's foreign ministry says law enforcement agencies are doing all they can to protect foreign nationals. Ghana's already repatriated more than 1,000 citizens from South Africa. BBC News. The Hollywood star and musician Jared Leto has denied allegations of criminal sexual conduct after a BBC documentary revealed accusations of sexual assault by four women. In a statement to US media, the actor described the allegations as absolutely and categorically false. A young Norwegian hitman has been found guilty of travelling to England to carry out a killing on behalf of a Swedish criminal network backed by Iran. A jury in London heard how 19-year-old Johannes Natland was arrested in Yorkshire in March last year. With more details, here's Daniel Sanford.
0: Johannes Natland was just 18 when he was arrested by firearms officers in his hotel in Huddersfield. Under his bed were two handguns and ammunition that he'd collected in nearby woodland. Natland had been recruited for the assassination by an even younger Norwegian teenager working for the Foxtrot Network, a Swedish organised crime gang with strong links to the Iranian regime. Natland had been promised the equivalent of about £20,000. Detectives still don't know who his target was, as he had not yet been told. He'll be sentenced in October.
7: The World Health Organization says it will continue monitoring Ebola in Uganda after the country's health authorities declared the outbreak there over on Wednesday. The WHO says it will count 42 days from July the 16th, when the last imported case from the Democratic Republic of Congo was discharged from care. It said this was an extra safeguard to ensure no transmission would be missed. France has ordered a Russian commentator to leave the country, accusing her of churning out propaganda on French television and radio. Ksenia Fyodorova's employers, the conservative media empire of billionaire Vincent Bolloré, called it an infringement of freedom of expression. The expulsion order accuses her of acting as a conduit for disinformation campaigns orchestrated by Moscow. BBC News.

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Good morning and a very big welcome to Good Morning Country, coming to you on the Community Radio Network, broadcasting throughout Australia through your local community radio station. Or you could also listen to us on the Community Radio Plus app from anywhere in the world. I'm Heather Farrell, broadcasting from my hometown of Horsham, which is right in the heart of the Wimmera region of Western Victoria. It's Thursday morning, the 30th of July, and apologies for the late start. I pushed the wrong button somewhere along the line, and anyway, we're here now, and so sorry once again for the late start. Our Album of the Week competition is for Terry Bennett's album, A Bushman's Farewell, and in around about an hour and a half, Walsh U and Terry Bennett's will talk about that particular album and Terry Bennett's career in music and his recent holiday as well. So lots to find out about in about an hour and a half's time. And after that interview, we will open up the competition line and you'll get your chance to win that album. Now, on Thursdays, we have a different number to the rest of the working week, so I'm about to give you that number. If you miss it, make sure you've got your pen and paper handy, because I will give it to you three or four times before we actually open up that competition line. And that number is 0447 349 055. That's 0447 349 055. And please wait for that cue to call. We only start with our usual opening song. It's called My Old Friend. It's by Gina Jeffries and Tanya Kernaghan. And I'm very grateful for my old friends, I can tell you.

0: Dean Perrott with Losing My Blues tonight. We had Troy Cassidaly prior to that with That's the Way Love Goes, and the Wolf Brothers with Here's to the Ones. Coming up shortly, we've got the Rural Livestock Report, and just a reminder that our album of the week is Terry Bennett's album, A Bushman's Farewell, and the number for that competition, and no calls just yet, is 0447 349 055. Different number on Thursdays, so make sure that you're dialing the right one when the time comes to open up that competition line. To take us up to the Rural Livestock Report, it's Duncan Toombs and a very special song. It's called Steel on Steel.
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5: $318 a head, averaging 1,180 cents to 1,240 cents a kilo carcass weight. Heavy lambs, 27 to 30 kilos, sold $295 to $359 a head, with extra heavy export lambs over 30 kilos from $366 to $442 a head, averaging 1,130 to 1,180 cents a kilo carcass weight. Sheep numbers slipped to 2,329 head and sold mostly firm to Deere. Quality varied, with merinos $5 to $10 a head better, crossbreeds firm to $5 better for lighter weights, with extra heavies over 30 kilos topping at $400 a head. Merino mutton ranged from $100 to $340 a head, averaging $920 to $1,000 cents a kilo carcass weight. Crossbred mutton ranged from $100 to $400 a head, averaging $850 to $970 cents a kilo carcass weight. 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

0: and welcome back to Good Morning Country, coming to you on the Community Radio Network throughout Australia through your local community radio station. I'm Heather Farrell and broadcasting from my hometown of Horsham in Western Victoria. Our album of the week is for Terry Bennett's new album, A Bushman's Farewell, and we'll open up the competition line for that in a little bit over an hour's time. But just so you've got it, and I hope you've got your pen poised on your paper, the number is 0447 349 055. Please, no calls just yet. I will let you know when we open up that competition line. And if you missed that number, stay tuned, because I will give it to you another few times. But right now, time to get on with the work and the fun. Little bit of work and then a lot of fun to follow, because we've got plenty of music lined up for you this morning.
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Shelley Jones Band, and that's their latest release, a redo of a song that was released back in 2014. Prior to that, he still wants to dance with her, which featured Lee Kernaghan, and of course it was by Gina Jeffries from her 2019 album Beautiful Tangle. And we started out the bracket with Connie Kiss Anderson with A Man in Boots. Coming up next, we've got Camille and Stewie, and this one's called Maori Woman.

on the album The Great Country Songbook. That was Adam Harvey with Looking Back Texas, Back to the Basics of Love. We had Alan Jackson prior to that with She's Got the Rhythm and I Got the Blues. And we started out the bracket with Camille and Stewie with Maori Woman. Just a reminder that the number for Thursday's Album of the Week competition is 0447 349 055, and the prize today is Terry Bennett's album A Bushman's Farewell, and that is the prize all week. So Walshy will have another one tomorrow morning to give away when he broadcasts from the bunker at Harrington and hosts Good Morning Country. So thank you for joining us if you're leaving us to go to local programming at the top of the hour, and please join Walshy again tomorrow morning. To take us up to the next lot of news and weather, we've got a delightful young lady. Her name's Clancy Pye, and this was one that she released a couple of years ago, and it's called Drink About. So please, we've got the news coming up very, very shortly, straight after Clancy Pye and Drink About. What if you're so wrong? And we might start that right from the beginning.

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1: Good morning, I'm Lee Harrison. Economists are cautiously optimistic the Reserve Bank will keep interest rates on hold next month off the back of softer-than-expected inflation data. The CPI rose 3.8% in the year to June, down from 4% in May. Underlying inflation remains stubborn at 3.6%.
2: Good morning, I'm Lee Harrison.
1: Economists are cautiously optimistic the Reserve Bank will keep interest rates on hold next month off the back of softer-than-expected inflation data. The CPI rose 3.8% in the year to June, down from 4% in May. Underlying inflation remains stubborn at 3.6%, but still lower than expected. It's now more likely the H5 bird flu will spread into native species other than birds after scientists confirmed the disease is being transmitted locally. Another 11 greater crested terns found in South Australia are presumed positive for H5 following confirmation of the virus in 7 of the birds on Tuesday. Australia's chief vet, Dr. Beth Cookson, says local transmission may lead to wider spread.
3: We do know from the overseas experience that once the virus becomes more widespread in wild bird populations, it will not be possible to avoid losses in susceptible wildlife in the natural environment.
1: Police on the New South Wales Central Coast are searching for a 15-year-old boy following a deadly stabbing on a Gosford street. A 22-year-old man died in hospital after being stabbed multiple times during an altercation. Superintendent Daryl Jobson says they're confident it wasn't a random attack.
4: We will be and have been conducting a CCTV canvas, and that will continue as part of our inquiries. This is an incident which we believe the parties were known to each other, and it's not random. And there's no broader threat to the general community.
1: The mother of two sexual abuse victims in WA says she's heartbroken state prosecutors aren't arguing against their offenders' release from prison. Dennis John McKenna is due to be released in November after serving 22 years behind bars for sexually abusing dozens of young boys. Prosecutors have told a Supreme Court hearing they're applying for McKenna to be classified a high-risk serious offender, which could allow them to keep him behind bars. Instead, they're seeking to have him released on a strict supervision order. Kay Anderson says it's not good enough.
5: Heartbreaking if that's going to be the decision. Personally, I'll prefer him locked up, never released. But that's not my decision.
1: Victorian Public Hospital doctors are set to strike for the first time in 20 years. They've voted overwhelmingly in favour of protected industrial action. Dr. Stephanie Davies from AMA Victoria says their action won't compromise patient care.
6: What we're looking for is to improve the working conditions of Victorian Public Hospital doctors. The sorts of action that we'll be taking will be in stages, and we're hoping that we don't need to progress to our final stage. In the early stages, it's really about public messaging and letting the public know about what's actually happening in their hospitals.
1: And a Darwin woman has been charged after allegedly using her public service role to steal millions from the NDIS. Police say she funneled vulnerable clients into a private business she co-owned, which pocketed $18 million in suspicious claims. The 39-year-old is the second charged over the scheme. This is Air News. Hayden Young is set to be available for selection for Fremantle's clash with the Bulldogs on Friday after missing last weekend's derby through illness. But it's not good news for Brennan Cox, who'll be rested another week on the sidelines with a knee injury. Dockers coach Justin Longmuir says there was no need to rush him back.
7: He's tracking okay, yeah. I mean, like I've been saying, like, if it was a final or we needed him, he could play this week. But it's just a good opportunity to see if we can get his body a little bit better.
1: To rugby league, and Broncos skipper Adam Reynolds has been asked whether he sees himself becoming a coach in the future. When Reynolds retires from the game at the end of the season, he's expected to transition into a coaching role at the club, though he admits taking on the top job is still a long way off.
8: It's something that I aspire to be in, you know, many, many years, but obviously know there's a fair bit of work to do before that even is a possibility. So I've been lucky enough to be coached by, you know, some of the best in our game, and to get those experience obviously plays a big part.
1: Cruz Hewitt has won his first match on the ATP Tour at the Washington Open. The 17-year-old son of Leighton could play top-ranked Aussie Alex de Minaur in the second round. And Tottenham's defeated Sydney FC 4-2 on penalties after a 1-1 draw in the Sydney Super Cup. Australian Independent Radio News.
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2: Morning, welcome to Thursday. It's the 30th of July today. Your forecast, wind warning and gale warning for the Illawarra and Batemans Coast for today. We've got a mostly sunny day. Areas of morning frost about the higher grounds. We've got winds today from the west, southwest, 15 to 25 k's. They'll tend around to the southeast, southwest, 15 to 20 k's in the middle of the day. They'll be coming light later on this afternoon. Expect the tops today, 16 for Nowra, 14 for Ulladulla, and 11 degrees for Barrel. Looking ahead tomorrow, mostly sunny, slight chance of a shower, 16. Saturday, partly cloudy, medium chance of showers and 17. Sunday, mostly sunny and 20. And Monday morning, it's going to be mostly sunny as well and 21 degrees, a little bit warmer than it. It's currently here at Bombardier 6.8 degrees, Ulladulla 7, Kiama's got 10 and Barrel's got 2. Let's check your roads for you.
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2: Travelling through the city this morning, a pretty good run. Princess Highway's got a good run at the moment. It's the rest of local roads, all looking pretty good at the moment. And the South Coast line on trains, they're running close or near the time, but there is a changed timetable for this weekend. So if you're using the trains this weekend, make sure you check your timetables. Morning, it's Chance with you this morning. Hope you're well. A little bit chilly this morning. Big show. We're going to start with the Shoalhaven Animal Shelter. Some great initiatives. We're going to be talking to Sharon there this morning, catching up with Tony Emery for the Kids Fix. They've got the big Boater Expo coming up this weekend. And we've got the Mayor. She'll be on the phone this morning, the council meeting from Tuesday night about selling council assets. A lot of communities are up in arms, and we're going to ask some of those hard questions this morning because they need to be asked. I don't know where it's all come from, and the consultation process, I don't think it's been a goodie. We'll get through that as you get through your Thursday morning. The music, we've got The Cure, we've got The Beach Boys, we've got Max Barrett as well. We'll get some rock set and we'll get some Billy Idol in before the 7 o'clock news here at The Use.
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0: morning. It's Chance with you this morning. There goes Max Barrett at the Meteors. It's called Slipping Away. Well, coming up this Saturday is the Shoalhaven Heads Surf Club Markets. It's the community markets, of course, at the Shoalhaven Heads Beach. On rain, hail or shine, as they say, in the surf club hall. Browse all sorts of stores, creators, makers, stylists and growers. You've got the best barbecue brekkie in town. It's done by Kids Fix Charity. And don't forget, too, you've got Espresso Boy Donuts and coffee at the surf club as well. If you want to get down there and check it out, it's this weekend, this Saturday, between 8:30 and 1. It's the Shoalhaven Head Surf Club Markets. Next, we've got the sponsors back with some rock set. And we've got some middle of the road as well. We'll do that next here at Triple UFM.
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0: Air News headlines, I'm Lee Harrison. Making news today, some economists warn an interest rate rise could still be on the cards despite better-than-expected inflation numbers. Headline inflation fell to 3.8% in the year to June, lowering expectations of an August hike of the official cash rate. Three people have died in a house fire in Sydney's southwest. Emergency services were called to a Wylie Park home following reports of a fire and arrived to find the property well alight. The bodies of three people were found inside once firefighters extinguished the flames. And the US and Saudi Arabia have launched a new joint strike on Iraq. It's thought at least 20 members of an Iraqi former paramilitary alliance have been killed. The US says it's in response to attacks on US forces and Saudi oil facilities. In Air Sports, St Kilda will consider sending Max King overseas as the club looks for answers over his latest injury. The forward will miss the rest of the season, having played his first game in more than 2 years on Sunday. The Dragons' impressive recruitment drive for next season's continuing, with Cody Nikorima the latest big name to join the Red V. And Tottenham's defeated Sydney FC 4-2 on penalties after a 1-1 draw in the Sydney Super Cup. These stories and more today. This is Air News.
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2: Your 6:30 weather forecast. We've got a wind warning and a gale warning for the Illawarra and Bateman's Coast for today. Mostly sunny conditions. Area of frost are about the higher ground this morning. Winds today for the west, southwest, 15 to 25 k's. Teddy southeast, southwest, 15 to 20 k's in the middle of the day. They'll be coming light later on this afternoon. Expect the tops today, 16 for Nowra, 14 for Ulladulla and 11 degrees for Barrel. Looking ahead tomorrow, mostly sunny, slight chance for shower and 16. Saturday, partly cloudy conditions with a medium chance of shower 17. Sunday, mostly sunny, 20. That's going to warm up on Monday with mostly sunny conditions and 21. It's currently 7 degrees here at Bomaderry. Ulladulla, you've got 7. Kiamat, you've got 10 degrees. Barrel this morning, 2 degrees.
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0: It's Billy Idol here at Triple U, Eyes Without a Face. Morning, it's Chance with you this morning. Good to be with you. Beck with me after 7 o'clock. Well, in local news, 12 people have been charged while drugs, stolen goods, knives were seized during a retail theft crackdown on the south coast. Now, Operation Percentile is an intelligence-led approach to proactively identifying and disrupt repeat retail crime offenders across the state. Now, the operation saw officers attached to the South Coast Police District, also with officers from Wollongong and Lake Illawarra as well, patrolling shops, the central business districts of Bomaderry and Nowra on Monday and Tuesday, 27, 28th of July between 9 and 4. Now, 12 charges have been laid so far, including shoplifting, drug possession, possessing a knife in a public place. There were also two breaches of bail charges laid as well. So good work from the girls and guys in blue. It's good to see that they're patrolling, and it's good to see they're catching up with some of these people. The police allege that they'll continue to do this sort of work and keeping our towns safe. Next, we've got the sponsors. Back with Queen. Oh, Killer Queen. We'll do that next here at the U.S.
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1: Good morning, I'm Lee Harrison. Some economists warn an interest rate rise could still be on the cards despite better than expected inflation numbers. Headline inflation fell to 3.8% in the year to June, lowering expectations of an August hike of the official cash rate. KPMG economist Brendan Ryan says the RBA board will still have concerns.
2: The fact that we've still seen core inflation rise and it's now 1.1% above their target rate of 2.5%, there's a high chance that they will continue with a further increase in the cash rate.
1: One Nation will introduce a bill to Parliament aimed at blocking Australians linked to Islamic State from returning home. The proposed laws would tighten terror-related bail rules, expand passport cancellation powers, and make it easier to issue temporary exclusion orders. Leader Pauline Hanson is now canvassing the support of the crossbench in a bid to pass the bill when Parliament returns next month. Two firefighters have died battling wildfires on the island of Crete as wildfires cause havoc across southern Europe. Josh Babbis reports.
3: Wildfires on Crete, near the historic tourist town of Wrentham, though, have claimed the lives of two firefighters who'd become trapped by a 15-kilometre fire front. There are also fires currently burning on other Greek islands too, like on Paros and Lesbos. A fire in western Turkey came so close to a hospital today, it had to be evacuated. In southwest France, 60,000 people have been allowed to return to their neighbourhoods in Gironde, but there's still an active threat for other areas close to Bordeaux, with heatwave conditions pushing emergency services to their limits. In the UK, half of England is now drought declared after what's set to be the driest July on record. In London, Josh Bavis.
1: Back home, three people have died in a house fire in Sydney's southwest. Emergency services were called to a Wiley Park home following reports of a fire and arrived to find the property well alight. The bodies of three people were found inside once firefighters extinguished the flames. Investigations are underway into what caused the fire and to identify those inside. A new report shows just one of the 19 Closing the Gap targets has been met 5 years out from the 2031 deadline. The annual data compilation report shows another three targets remain on track while four are worsening. Child development, adult imprisonment, out-of-home care and suicide rate targets are all heading in the wrong direction. Productivity Commissioner Selwyn Button says government should embrace Indigenous grassroots initiatives.
4: Where there's investment that's going in to community-led solutions, we're seeing progress. And what we're suggesting to government is to take that logic and apply it to other areas, particularly for those worsening areas.
1: And Australians will soon have access to a diagnostic blood test for Alzheimer's disease. The Therapeutic Goods Administration has approved a blood plasma test, which experts say could transform early detection and treatment. This is Air News. West Tigers coach Benji Marshall is backing his decision to put Adam Doohy straight back in the halves for Sunday's game against the Eels. The Lebanese international refused to play last week after being asked to move to lock. Marshall says they've now settled the issue and it's time to get back to business.
5: You know, like sometimes you've got to put your ego to the side and think about what the team actually needs and what the club needs and what we're going through and what our fans need is a win.
1: Gold Coast slump remains under the microscope with the side suffering 9 straight losses. Sun star Took Miller has told Fox Footy the young team is still building its relationships and that he's planning to stay put despite interest from other clubs.
6: You know, the losses, they're definitely hurt and they're making things probably a lot harder than they need to be, but people are quick to forget relationships take time. You know, this group specifically has only been together for, you know, under 10 months.
1: New vision has cast doubt over William Carlos Sain's claim he didn't see Oscar Piastri before a crash that robbed the Aussie McLaren driver of the lead in last weekend's Hungarian Formula One Grand Prix. And Aussie tennis player Ilya Tomljanovic has withdrawn from the US Open. Australian independent Radio News.
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7: Morning, 7:06. Your forecast, we've got a wind warning, a gale warning for the Illawarra and Batemans Coast for today. So a little bit windy around the place. Mostly sunny, areas of morning frost about the higher ground. We've got winds today from the west-southwest, 15 to 25 k's. They should go around to the southeast, southwest, 15 to 20 k's in the middle of the day. They'll be coming light later on this afternoon. Expect the tops today, 16 for Nowra, 14 for Ulladulla, and legs 11 for the Barrel.
8: Looking ahead, tomorrow mostly sunny, slight chance of a shower and 16. Saturday partly cloudy, medium chance of showers and 17. Sunday mostly sunny and 20, and Monday mostly sunny and 21 degrees. Currently now at 6, Ulladulla is 7, Kiama is 10, and Barrel is 2 degrees.
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9: Triple U Road and Rail Update.
7: Travelling through the Sydney, the sporting Fig Tree, the M1 Princess Motorway, just past Masters Road. We've got a car crash there. It's affecting northbound traffic. Happened only a couple of minutes ago, so just be aware of that if you're going that way. The rest of the local roads around the Shoalhaven this morning looking good. 4422 1045 is the number. Give us a call if you see something we need to know about this morning. Trains are running close to near the time, but there is a change timetable for the weekend. A little bit of track work happening, so make sure you check those timetables there. Hello, it's Chance and Beck. We've got a croaky Beck this morning.
8: I know, and I have to try really hard because we have the business awards tomorrow night, so I don't want to lose my voice before then.
7: Don't get cranky, don't yell at me.
8: I know, I'm going to be quiet for the rest of the day. For the next 24 hours, you shall not hear from me.
7: It's the Chance Show.
8: It's the Chance Show, yeah.
7: Now, we're trying to get hold of South Coast member Liza Butler this morning. We want to talk to her. The council meeting, well, wow. It had fireworks galore.
8: I was going to say, I heard there was firecrackers going off in there.
7: We've got the beer on after 8 o'clock this morning. There's a whole bunch of serious questions we've got to ask in regards to these community groups and why they're the change of use and selling those assets. And, yeah, it's just not good for them. And just the way the consultations happen, it's just not the way to do it. So we'll talk to her after 8 o'clock. We've got the Shoalhaven Animal Shelter. They're coming in as well. We've been talking to Sharon.
8: Yep.
7: And Tony Emery, they've got a car and truck expo thing happening on Sunday out at the Turf Club.
8: Oh, excellent.
7: Yep. So we'll talk to him as well. Plenty of great music as well. Smokey, got some New Order, Breakfast Club. Oh, nothing like a bit of Breakfast Club on your Thursday morning. And we'll talk a little bit about the Business Awards, which we're emceeing tomorrow night as well. Welcome to Thursday morning. It's 7:08.
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0: It's New Order and the Balazaha Love Triangle. There's a few of those in life.
1: Oh, there's always, they keep life interesting, don't they?
0: 21 minutes past seven, they sure do. We've been trying to get hold of South Coast member Liza Butler. She was at the council meeting on Tuesday night. And for those that don't know, but the council has made a decision and put it up at the council meeting to sell off a lot of its land and a lot of its assets and also rezone some of those assets. Now, there are childcare centres we're talking about here. We're talking about homeless shelters as well. And all of a sudden, they want to sell them off to the privateers, whatever, and they can do what they like. All of a sudden, these small community groups are going to go and find somewhere else to go. Now, I would say, if I was in anyone else's shoes, I would have gone to the groups and saying, we have this idea, we want to do this, and we're going to help you relocate. I think that would have been the right way to go. Except they put it straight on a council agenda and people saw it a couple of days before and they went, what the hell? They went to the council meeting. There was a lot of debate. There was a vote. And because the STIG have got the numbers and they're now seeking to see if they can now sell those assets, they're asking for permission. So very interesting time.
1: It's hard, isn't it? Because, like, I'm totally on board with selling off land, right? Any land that council holds in town, sell it, fine. It's not really implicating too many people. But it's different when there's community organisations and businesses in the premises that you want to sell. Like, that's different.
0: Yep.
1: You've got to be having open lines of communication with them.
0: I would have thought there's other businesses that the council have and run that are losing money. One of those would be the entertainment centre.
1: I just don't think they're ever going to shut the entertainment centre, though.
0: No, we're not saying to shut it, but I'm saying lease it out.
1: Yeah.
0: Right? Go and lease the thing out. It's something you get.
1: Let someone else
0: run
1: it.
0: It's not their core business.
1: Yeah.
0: Okay.
1: No.
0: Yeah, that's what I'm just saying. And we can keep on ignoring it and saying, oh, yeah, we've got some good shows there. Guy Sebastian's coming, this and that. It's the whole idea of that entertainment centre was to have a five-star motel.
1: Well, Chance, funny you should say that because the land across from it is actually for sale, so who knows what might happen down the track.
0: Well, that's what they want to do. They want to sell it and have a 12-storey / 8-storey motel there, and they've got a convention centre which is called the entertainment centre next door.
1: Yeah.
0: It should have been done years ago.
1: Anyway. Well, could be in the future. Who knows?
0: Yeah, absolutely.
1: Watch this space.
0: Sponsors are next. We'll be talking to the mayor more about this after 8 o'clock this morning. And we'll be talking to Sharon from the Nowra Animal Shelter, or she'll have an animal shelter before that as well. Plenty to get on with here at Triple UFM.
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0: This is ANU's New South Wales. I'm Lee Harrison. Drivers in Sydney are being warned of delays as they make their way to work, with the M5 East closed citybound due to emergency roadwork. All citybound lanes of the motorway are closed between King George's Road and General Holmes Drive. Diversions are in place. Police say they found live hand grenades, firearms and $3 million worth of drugs during raids in Sydney's southwest. Dusty Fitzpatrick reports.
1: Detectives were carrying out a firearm prohibition order compliance check at a Glenfield home when they made the discovery. They say they found 6 grenades, 3 semi-automatic rifles, shotguns, a pistol, and more than 1,000 rounds of ammunition. It's also alleged they uncovered cocaine, meth, ketamine, cannabis, heroin, and MDMA, as well as electronic devices and cash. A man and woman, both aged 26, were arrested at the scene and charged with several offences. Dusty Fitzpatrick, Sydney.
0: Meanwhile, a man's died after being stabbed on the Central Coast. With more on that story, Jamel Wells.
2: Emergency crews called to Gosford overnight found an injured 22-year-old man. He was treated by paramedics before being taken to hospital, but died a short time later. A crime scene has been set up. Police are urging anyone with information about the incident to come forward. Jamel Wells reporting.
0: And police have made a potential breakthrough in the mystery of a man found dead in the Blue Mountains more than 20 years ago. The Telegraph reports DNA analysis shows the so-called Echo Point man is likely of Latvian or Middle European ancestry. They're hoping that discovery can help finally crack the man's identity. To sport now, West Tigers coach Benji Marshall appears to have settled things with Adam Duahy, naming the Lebanese international at halfback for Sunday's game against Parramatta. Tommy Talau has been named on the wing for the Roosters for tomorrow night's match against the Cowboys, replacing the injured Daniel Tupou. At the Commonwealth Games, sprinter Tori Lewis has set a national record to win her 100 metres semi-final despite extremely wet conditions. Fellow Aussie Georgia Harris telling Seven she can't believe how much rain's been falling.
3: Look, I didn't expect to be swimming today, especially in lane one. I haven't actually raced in lane one before, and I knew that was obviously going to be the lane that was most affected by the rain.
0: Meanwhile, Jenna Forrest has won gold in the women's 200-metre medley. Flynn Southam won the men's 100-metre freestyle. And Casper Ruud has been added as the final member for Team Europe for tennis's Laver Cup in London in September. This is Air News New South Wales.
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5: Morning, it's 26 minutes to 8. Your forecast, a little bit of a wind warning for today for the coast, also a gale warning as well for the Illawarra and Batemans areas. Mostly sunny day, areas of morning frost about the high ground, not too much frost here at Bomaderry this morning. Winds today from the west, southwest, 15 to 25 k's. Should tend around southeast, southwest, 15 to 20 k's in the middle of the day. They're becoming light later on this afternoon. Expect the tops a day, 11 degrees for Barrel, 14 for Ulladulla and 16 for Barra.
6: Looking ahead, tomorrow mostly sunny, slight chance of a shower and 16. Saturday partly cloudy, medium chance of showers and 17. Sunday mostly sunny and 20. And Monday mostly sunny and 21 degrees. Nowra, tops, no, not tops, you are currently 16. Goodness, I'm reading yours.
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5: Victory on the M1 Princess Motorway just past Masters Road. We've got a car crash there. It's affecting northbound traffic this morning. So if you're heading towards Sydney, you might get some delays because you've always got those delays around Dapto. So you've got a few more just a bit further up the road. Trains this morning too, all running close or near the time. It's Chance and Beck. Good morning to you, Beck.
8: Good morning.
5: Rolling with the punches this morning. The boxing gloves are off and we're into it.
8: Well, we will be. Mm. We'll see what happens. I mean, yeah, it's been a big week. It's been a big week locally. Yeah.
5: We'll talk more about the council stuff a little bit later on. We're going to talk about animals soon. And
8: Yeah,
5: that's going to be a bit of fun. Got some good music, the next 15. You've got some funky town. Go everywhere I go. And, say you, Jesus, you rock star. A guy called Bill Wyman.
8: Rock star.
5: Yeah, great song. We're going to play that next here at the U's.
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0: It's Bill Wyman and a little bit of Say You Rockstar.
1: Oh, you're funny.
0: It's Triple U's Chance of Beck. Good morning to you. We're waiting on Sharon to pop in and see us from the Shallowhaven Animal Shelter. We've got sponsors just around the corner. Monday, because we've got to MC the Business Awards, the Shallowhaven Business Awards tomorrow night, we'll have a couple of the winners on the show Monday, which will be a bit of fun.
1: Yeah, that'll be good. We'll see what the results are of the big night.
0: We sure will. As I said, sponsors are next, and hopefully we'll talk to Sharon next here at the U's.
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0: It sure is. Well, our guest hasn't arrived just yet. But a bit of a plug for BU Ballroom. They've got their big debut ball coming up. It's the last 2 days for the Diamond Ball. And if you want some tickets, they're on sale through the Entertainment Centre or contact BU Ballroom at Kinghorn Street, Nowra. But it's going to be a beauty, that is for sure. And I think Emily and Brad, they're off to some more dance championships. I think they're off to Japan, I think, today or tomorrow. So busy people competing all over the world. Well done to them. Doing, you know, extraordinary things for the local area, that's for sure. Let's play some more music right now. This is Crystal Gale. Don't you make your brown eyes blue. We were sort of talking about this last Thursday. We thought, let's get it on. Neil Diamond next here at the U's.

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1: Good morning, I'm Lee Harrison. Australia's big four banks believe the RBA could start cutting interest rates from as early as May next year. The updated prediction comes off the back of new inflation figures, which show a surprising drop in prices. The nation's headline inflation rate for the year to June was 3.8%, below RBA expectations. One Nation plans to introduce a bill blocking Australians linked to Islamic State from returning home. Nelson Scott reports.
2: Labor maintains it's been powerless to stop the return of 32 ISIS brides and their children this year, as they've all been Australian citizens. One Nation leader Pauline Hanson argues this is unacceptable and will introduce a bill to block citizens with links to Islamic State from coming home. The laws would tighten terror-related bail rules, expand passport cancellation powers, and make it easier for governments to issue temporary exclusion orders. Senator Hanson is now seeking the support of the crossbench in a bid to pass the bill when Parliament returns next month. Nelson Scott, Canberra.
1: Police are working to identify three people found dead in a fire inside a granny flat in Sydney's southwest. Their bodies were discovered by emergency services when the blaze at Wylie Park was extinguished. The cause of the fire is under investigation. The coal industry says it's contributed about $165 billion to the Australian economy in the 2024-25 financial year. Coal Australia's first annual report suggests the sector created more than 780,000 jobs over the same period. Chief Executive Stuart Bocking says it remains an important industry.
3: Across the last financial year in New South Wales, the government's own strategic statement on coal indicated that across the broader financial year, 60% of our electricity as we sit here today on average was generated by coal.
1: Australian researchers are establishing a human tissue biobank to investigate an alarming rise in bowel cancer among younger Australians. The biobank will store living tissue donated by local patients under 50 who've been diagnosed with the disease. Cancer biologist Dr. Lachlan Fennell says bowel cancer detection among younger people is becoming more common than ever before.
4: We're at the point where it's about a 300% cumulative increase in cases from the 1990s through to now. What that means is that people who were born in the 1990s now, compared to the 1950s, are at about four times higher likelihood to develop bowel cancer when they're a young person.
1: And Hollywood actor Jared Leto has been accused of criminal sexual conduct by four women. The women claim the offences occurred when they were teenagers. The allegations have been aired in a new documentary titled Jared Leto, Hollywood's Dark Secret. This is Air News. Aussie sprinter Lachlan Kennedy's advanced to the 200-metre semi-finals at the Commonwealth Games less than a day after he claimed silver and broke the Australian 100-metre record in Glasgow. Kennedy says it's been a crazy 24 hours.
5: I'm just trying to, you know, keep my head down. Got a relay to do. Had today, so trying to stay as focused as I can, but, you know, I'm pretty happy with whatever happens.
1: Meanwhile, Sam Short has added to Australia's medal tally in the pool, winning the 1500 metres. In the AFL, Jack Martin replaces Patrick Dangerfield for Geelong for tonight's game against Collingwood. The Pies bring in Lockie Schultz for Braden Maynard. To rugby league, the St George Illawarra Dragons have made another big signing for next year, luring New Zealand international Cody Nikorima from the Dolphins. Former Kangaroos centre Josh Morris says he's surprised the Dolphins have let him go.
6: He's been toying with oppositions this year and looked so good with ball in hand. And he's a very, very smart footballer and they're going to learn a lot from him, those halves there at the Dragons.
1: And Alex Di Minaur has defeated Stefanos Tsitsipas in the first round in Washington, setting up an all-Aussie clash against Cruz Hewitt. Australian Independent Radio News.
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7: Well, it's a cold morning everywhere this morning. Frenchie just texts me and he's going past Murrumbateman. It's like zip degrees.
8: Oh, goodness. Chilly.
7: Your forecast for today, we've got a wind warning and gale warning for the Illawarra and Batemans Coast for today. Mostly sunny. We've got areas of frost about the high ground this morning. Winds from the west, southwest, 15 to 25 k's. They should go around to the southeast, southwest, 15 to 20 k's in the middle of the day. They're becoming light later on this afternoon. Your expected tops today, 16 for Nowra, 14 for Ulladulla and Barrel, 11 degrees.
8: Looking ahead, tomorrow mostly sunny, slight chance of a shower in 16. Saturday partly cloudy, medium chance of showers in 17. Sunday mostly sunny, 20 degrees, and Monday mostly sunny and 21. Currently in Nowra at 6, Ulladulla is 7, Kiama is 10 and Barrel is 2.
7: 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Oh, geez, we've got phones going off everywhere.
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7: Well, it's 5 minutes past eight. It's got things
8: sure is,
7: going everywhere. Yeah.
8: Central, my goodness.
7: Still got that problem on that road. It's Fig Tree on the Princess Highway. Looks like it's just about to be cleared up now. So the hard going, if you're going towards Sydney this morning and you're catching a train, they're all running close or near to time. We're going to talk to the mayor very soon, straight after KC and the Sunshine Band here at Triple U FM.
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0: definitely one of those things you want to do on a cold morning. Shake your booty.
1: I feel like first thing in the morning you can tell when it's extra cold, and I think this morning was extra cold.
0: It certainly was. Frenchie just said, oh, it's like minus one or something at Murrumbeep.
1: Chilly.
0: It's chilly down there. I don't know what it's like down at the Ulladulla way this morning, but we've got the Mayor of Shoalhaven, Patricia White. Good morning, Patricia.
2: Good morning, and it is cold down here too.
0: Good. I'm glad.
1: It's cold everywhere.
0: I'm glad we're not the only one.
2: Yes.
0: Now, we're going to stick to the council meeting the other night. In short, we've talked about getting rid of some of the land assets and buildings around the place. There's a youth centre, a homeless shelter, a disabled service as well in what you're talking about. Went to vote and the Stig vote stood up and you're now putting it to the state to see if you're allowed to sell some of those assets off. I need to ask this question straight off the bat. Whose idea was this?
2: So, you, people will recall back in 2023, we had the AEC report and we've also done the financial sustainability reports that have gone up to council and have gone up to this council. And we get regular reports on it as we go through. And that is because of the council's finances, how they were left from the previous council. Asset maintenance, etc., have not been done on buildings since 2014, no updated assets plans. And one of the things that I have looked at as the mayor is to go through our assets and have a look at what the condition reports. We have to report every year to OLG what the ratio of maintenance is on our infrastructure. So you will know we've done a roads, we've been through the roads, we know how much the roads are going to cost us to repair. We've been through now the CISP, which is our Community Infrastructure Plan program, that will be coming up to council soon. That's been out on public exhibition. And what we're finding is we have a huge amount of community buildings. So currently council owns around 246 buildings. More than 160 of those buildings are leased to not-for-profits, and we're investigating only four of them at the present time. And I'll reiterate that, we're investigating. It's not about get the for sale sign stuck on it tomorrow. So what we're looking at is, you know, we've gone through the reports and you look at the condition. Go and have a look at the youth service building down on Kinghorn Street and have the condition. Our staff are saying we can't no longer do repairs on that because it's getting to end of life. So what do? Do we close it down? And then what council staff have done is they've looked at the area for next door's the Salt Cottage, etc. And what could we repurpose that site for? So we can start renewing assets. And all of these people who are getting up and upset about it all, factual is we have said, and the council staff have said, that we will not move anybody out of their buildings until we find them another suitable place. And, you know, I know that council or tribe got on and carried on, you know, where are these suitable places? Well, there's nothing to say that we can't build affordable housing on that block with a youth centre underneath it. Yeah. Right? So we've got to look at the options. So we've picked four of them out of the 160, right? And we're investigating them. Every single one of those buildings is on rent subsidy. So some of them are as low as $500 a year. And we've added up the rent subsidy, which comes to $1.9 million a year. So that's what we're spending out of ratepayers' money every year to subsidise all the community organisations. But not only that, we're paying the maintenance. And as I said, some of them are at end of life. You know, that youth centre would have been built around the end of the 70s, the 80s, right? So we're talking buildings that are 40 and 50 years old.
0: Yeah, but the youth centre recently, not long ago, got some sort of a grant. They spent some money inside the place. If the place was at rack and ruins, then why didn't someone from council saying, listen, it's fantastic you've got the grant, but probably you shouldn't do much with it at the moment because we have an idea that we may do something with the building in the future?
2: So So I can answer that question, and you know, people have been throwing these at me all over the place. So the money that they got, and I thank the grant provider because it was it wasn't the government that provided the grant, was to upgrade the electricals. Now, if we didn't upgrade the electricals, the building would be closed.
0: Mm-hmm.
2: So they also came to council and asked council if they could do some renovations to kitchens and etc. in there. And they were told no, because the building is getting to end of life and you would be wasting your money. So there's things behind all of these buildings,
0: okay.
2: And we're going to investigate them. You know, I go to Noah's Ark, right? So Noah's Ark down in Ulladulla, we're not talking about selling it to a private person or anything like that. But, you know, I saw the press release from Fiona Phillips yesterday, and I want to ask her the question. It's an NDIS provider, Noah's Ark, and they do an absolutely fantastic, wonderful service down there. So why aren't they calling on Fiona Phillips to, instead of writing to the minister in New South Wales, writing to the minister in Canberra saying, can we have some money to buy this building? And if they don't want to buy it, can we have some money to pay some rent to the council and some maintenance? We've recently spent over $100,000 on that building to make it safe, because it had problems down there,
0: mm-hmm.
2: and it had mould growing on the floors. I've been down there and inspected it. We had mould growing on the walls.
0: So
2: they had areas shut up where the kids could not go.
0: So can I ask the consultation process here, was there any conversation by you or staff in regards to sitting down with any of these community groups and saying,
1: this is the plan.
0: This is the plan we've got. This is what we're going to do. We're going to put it out to the council meeting. This is the process. I want you to know about it. Can you give us some feedback? It was like, take little steps. Let's go softly here. Let them know what we're up to, what we're going to be doing. Except a lot of these groups have only seen what was in the council papers, or they found out secondhand for that matter.
1: Through press, yeah.
0: Through press. And then it's gone to the council meeting with, and they go, oh my God, what's going on? Did you think there could have been a better way to approach it?
2: So, you have to understand the process. Until the staff can't go out and talk to people about who are in these buildings about what council is proposing to do.
0: Sorry, I've got to catch off. I'm not saying it's not about the staff. I'm saying you're the mayor and we've got a CEO. I'm just saying why couldn't it, to your level, talk to CEOs of these organisations and say, hey, we've got an idea?
2: Because, and it was brought up on the floor of council on yesterday and on Tuesday, I see the business paper exactly the same time as the other councillors see the business papers, all right?
0: Yep.
2: So I did not know the buildings that were on that list, or the properties, the 19 properties that were on that list, until every other councillor saw them. All right? Because state government has changed that we can no longer have briefings. If we could have had briefings without the changes from the state government, all of the councillors would have been fully aware of this, because they would have had the opportunity to go out and talk to them. But we couldn't do that, because the state government changed the things, and we went through this at the beginning of the year, changed the meeting code of practice. We are not allowed to be briefed.
0: Okay.
2: All right, so the staff cannot come and tell us this is what's happening in a business paper. Now, getting back to some of the buildings, so Salt Ministry. Now, I've worked with Peter Dover. I was actually the council that put this building up to council for them to actually lease the homeless. Because you'll remember they used to be in the Uniting Church.
0: Yes.
2: In the Wesley Centre.
0: Yep.
2: So we put it up and they've been there and it's worked really well. But again, that building's getting old. Now, Peter Dover, I've worked really closely with him and Salt Ministry, have called on Liza Butler and Fiona Phillips to fund that service for years on years on years. And he, you know, comes into my office so frustrated because they will not fund it. He's been made promises by Rose Jackson that they would be funded. and that was a few years ago, and yet we still haven't seen money coming in. So we're subsidising all of these because we know they are valuable services. So the state and federal government, just like cost shifting across, just send it across to council, let them wear it.
3: Mm-hmm.
2: Well, who's wearing it is the state, are the ratepayers.
3: Yep.
2: The ratepayers are wearing it, and, you know, we've got options. We're going out now that the council has, well, they haven't because we've got a rescission motion in, but now that the council has put a report up, that the staff and councillors can go out and talk to these people, and it's not all shock horror, because we have done this before. We did this in 2023 after the AEC report, and there was pepper reserves out at Shoalhaven Heads. And we went out after we knew what was going on. We went out and talked to the community, and it was taken off the list. So this is the start of the process.
0: I think one of the problems we've got, you know, 48 hours later, is it's the disheartenment that the people feeling out there, and there's a lot. I would say there's a big percentage of people out there at the moment saying, oh my God, what are the council doing? And I think that in the way I've tried to approach you this morning is the fact that the process, I understand there's legal process and there's, you know, whatever. I just think sometimes we can go about things a different way. And you talked about like having, you know, meetings and briefings and all the rest of it. But I'm just saying that at a certain level, at your level or at the CEO or even any other director level, sitting down and having a conversation about some of these things before it just goes out there could be a better way of doing it.
2: Well, the state government should have thought about that before they changed the code of meeting practice. Because we're only doing what they are telling us to do, right? So they put the rules down like they do the cost shifting. You know, why can't Liza Butler fund Salt Ministry? Why can't they, even just if they paid the rent for them?
3: Mm-hmm.
2: That would help council, because the ratepayers, as I said, the ratepayers are paying nearly $6 million a year.
3: Mm-hmm.
2: So we have to find that $6 million from somewhere. So do we put the rates up? If everybody wants to subsidise all of these organisations, I don't have a problem with that. But then as soon as we say, oh, well, we're going to have to do a rate rise, I feel sorry for the pensioners who cannot afford to pay the rates.
0: And
2: the rate notices have just gone out, and I am being inundated by people saying we can't afford to pay our rates. Mm-hmm. Cost of living, you know, petrol goes up next Monday, and people are then going to be worried about how are they going to get to and from work, etc. And this is all state government. All we're trying to do is fix the problems within the council and provide better assets. And you can go and look at our asset renewal on the local government site. We're providing better assets. So it's not about kicking people out of buildings, all right? And I know people are upset about Renwick Cottage. Renwick Cottage is heritage listed, so it can't be taken down. And people will know that recently council sold the old Leagues Club, where the Tourist Information Centre was. Part of that sale, right, was Graham Lodge, which is state heritage listed.
3: Mm-hmm.
2: Now, a part of the contract is that the new purchaser has to completely renovate that cottage, the building, and put it back to what it was under heritage. I don't know if you've ever been in there recently. It didn't even have a floor.
3: Yeah.
2: And it was closed down because it was unsafe.
3: Mm.
2: So do we want to close these buildings down because they're unsafe, or do we want to work through processes so we can actually get better infrastructure for these community groups that the state and federal government won't fund?
1: Mm.
0: Tell me, did you have any consultation with the local members in regards to what your ideas were about how they might be able to help you move forward with it?
2: Look, we've had consultations with the local members. We've had consultation with the local members in relation to the roads. You know, they're running around saying that, you know, we can apply for our council roads to become state roads.
3: Mm-hmm.
2: We've put applications in. We have put applications in and they've been rejected.
0: Yep.
2: When they get to the department, they're rejected out.
3: Mm-hmm.
2: So We have approached them, we have asked them. You know, I used to have regular meetings with both state members. The only one that continues to meet with us and who's a fine member is Caitlin McInerney, because she cares about her community and she comes and talks to council about what the issues are in relation to what's happening in the Kiama electorate.
0: Okay.
2: And we have a meeting every 5 to 6 weeks and we talk about it, and we've talked about salt.
0: Okay.
2: All right? But in saying that too, you know, I have local members who I won't name who approach directors in car parks.
0: Hmm. Well,
1: I don't know anything about that, but yeah.
0: Yeah, okay. Well, that's

0: Okay.
1: All right.
2: So we'll be going through the consultation period.
1: Yep.
2: Right? So, you know, residents can be assured they can have a look and what is happening. It'll all go out there, but please look at it. I will point out that we did the CISP consultation, so the community infrastructure program. That went out on public exhibition. We got 29,000 responses.
1: Mm-hmm.
2: Right? So if we got 29,000 responses, I'll see how many responses we get back on these.
1: Okay.
0: Yeah. Yep.
2: But look at the alternatives.
1: All right.
2: Alternative is that rates go up.
1: There's one other thing. Social media has it's just been rampant. But one of the biggest things people keep on saying if the council's trying to save money, and they'll continue to bring it up, is the entertainment centre. Now, the entertainment centre continues to lose money each week, a lot of money, thousands of dollars, but we still don't see really any main action. Is there any reason why the council doesn't decide to lease it out?
2: Well, I'm happy to put that on the list. I'm happy to put that we have just done a whole service review on the entertainment centre,
1: mm-hmm.
2: which is due to go up to council in the next couple of months. It's going to the Finance Review Committee and then it'll go up to council.
1: Yep.
2: And that was probably one of the options we will look at.
1: Yep.
0: Mm.
1: Yeah.
0: Okay.
1: No worries.
2: But we are selling. We are selling as part of this program that went up to council on Tuesday night. We are selling the blocks of land out the front of the council,
1: mm-hmm.
2: and we are selling the land that we own down in Heim Street and on Bridge Road that was recently put through a planning proposal by the state government, and the planning, the heights were lifted down there. And so those blocks will be getting sold. But it's about working through the process,
1: yep.
2: and saying, which are we going to sell this? What are the reasons and we're going to not going to sell it, etc. And there is a process because all of the community land, there is community land, has to be signed off by the minister.
1: Yep. Hey, there's no argument in regards to selling land. The land that's on the corner of the Princess Highway and Bridge Road that was always earmarked for a five-star motel hotel and which would complement the entertainment centre as a conference centre, that was always going to be on the cards. And it's great to see that we've finally got the LEP changed and you can have a 10-storey or 12-storey building there in the future. And so it goes on, even on Bridge Road where the old Bridge Hotel was. I still think there might be limits on the Bridge Hotel, but they are the sorts of things that would be wonderful. And I think when you put that report out the other day, there is vacant land out there. There's no issue at all, I would say, with most of that vacant land. I think it's the older style houses, 50, 60 years old, maybe older, that's they are probably at the end of their life, but it was just the whole problem we've got here is that the groups of people that are in those little buildings at the moment, where do they go in the future? And I think that's what they want to know. And I think that little bit of consultation about, hey, we're going to look after you, we're going to get you somewhere else, it's all that sort of stuff, that softly, softly, softly stuff, where I feel they all feel that they've been let down just a little bit. But anyway, we've talked about all that this morning.
2: Well, in saying that, Chance, as I said, we can't go out to consultation until it's been signed off by the council, but we can go out to consultation. So that's number one. What's the option? We'll take the old youth service building in particular. We could redevelop something in there that could provide housing, etc.
1: Mm-hmm.
2: But if we don't process and investigate these things, do we lock the building up and let nobody in it and let it rot away?
1: Sure. Okay. Yep. I understand. All right. Thank you for your time this morning. I'm sure we'll have better conversations in the future.
2: Oh, that's right. I'm happy to have conversations at any time. You know that.
1: Yep.
2: I've always been open, transparent and put across the reasons why we do things.
1: Absolutely. Absolutely. Hey, get well and we'll talk to you soon.
2: Yep. All right. See you later.
1: No worries.
2: Bye.
1: Cheers. Bye-bye. There goes the Mayor of Shoalhaven, Patricia White. And on tomorrow morning's Colin Hesse show, Colin will have Eliza Butler and also Bob Proudfoot on tomorrow, talking more about that subject and their views as well. It's right on 8:30. We've got the sponsors just around the corner. We'll get a track in and we'll catch up with Tony Emery. We'll do that next here at the U's.
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1: The Roy Orbison story. 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

0: Ali Fowler. She was out of the, what was it, not E Street. She was out of one of those old,
1: oh, really?
0: Old shows. Yeah, yeah. No, she was awesome.
1: See, E Street's one I've only ever heard of. I've never seen it.
0: Oh, really?
1: Yeah.
0: Yeah, okay. She was at a couple of those old shows before Home and Away, it was.
1: You love a good... Do you still watch Home and Away?
0: No. Oh, I sort of do.
1: Off and on.
0: I stay sort of... Look, I'm going to be very honest with you.
1: Okay, open up, Chance. Let us in.
0: I have big TV.
1: Yeah.
0: And then I have three little TVs.
1: I know, because you've given my husband the idea and I keep saying, no, we are not having more than one TV in our lounge room.
0: And I have those TVs on all the other mainstream stations.
1: I understand
0: shows.
1: That if, like, you want to watch a show and you've got sport on, that's okay.
0: Well, I do that too. So I keep up to date. That's the Chantuzzi's want to be up.
1: Oh, dear, that's hilarious.
0: 23 minutes to nine. Hey, this coming Sunday, a fantastic event you've got to get to. It's the Kid Fix team, Shoalhaven. It's the big car and motor expo happening for 2026. Joining us this morning is Tony Emery. Hello.
2: Good morning, Beck and Chance.
1: Good morning.
0: How are you, Tone?
2: Fantastic.
0: Good.
1: Excellent.
2: Given my age and various other things I do in my life, I'm excellent.
1: Now, well, you got a big weekend coming up this weekend.
0: Hang on, sorry. This could have been the Pensioner Channel.
1: The Pensioner Channel. Should I just leave you two to chat?
2: No. No, I'd rather talk to you, Beck.
0: I'll be quiet.
1: Oh, dear. Big Sunday happening out at the Turf Club. Tell us what's going on.
2: Yeah, Shoalhaven Turf Club on Albatross Road, South Nowra. We have our annual Moto Expo, which features all sorts of cars. We've got the Historic Car Club coming now. They're a permanent part of our fixture. The four-wheel drive club are there with all their jacked-up monsters. But we have a huge range of modern and, you know, and semi-old, you know, Holdens, Fords, and goodness knows what. Bikes, and also, of course, the trucks, and some of the local transport companies go to a huge effort to polish up the rigs and put them on display. So there's something for everybody.
1: Yeah, awesome. Yep. And there's food and coffee vans as well out there and local traders.
2: Look, it's a real family day. The mini train is running. The Navy have just announced that they're going to bring their simulator.
1: Oh, awesome.
2: Out so people can have a go at flying a chopper. I've got to be very careful because I normally call them a stimulator.
1: No, you'll be disappointed if you get an expect.
0: You just leave that at home, all right?
2: All right, sorry. So lots on and, you know, the Lions Club and various food vans and coffee vans, goodness knows what, opens for general admission at 10 a.m. till 2 o'clock. And if you want to enter your car, motorbike or truck, just be there between 8 and 9:30 and you can pay your entry fee and enter up for the day and relax.
0: All right, bikes are $10, awesome. Cars are $20, and if you've got a truck, $50. Now, you've got classic and historical cars, hot rods, street machines, muscle cars, motorcycles, everyday rides and trucks as well, so great range.
1: A little something for everyone.
0: With something with wheels.
2: We've got something special this year. The truck, it's an F100 Ford, which won the grand champion vehicle at this year's Summer Nats, was built locally and owned by a local gentleman, and that F100 ute will be at our show on display.
0: I've seen that. I've seen photos of that on social media, yes.
2: Yeah, it's absolutely brilliant. Yeah. And Adam's done a great job, and he did a great job driving it because part of being grand champion is being able to drive, and he did a great job. Anyway, that vehicle will be there, plus many others.
0: Yep.
2: Tea buckets, hot rods, Taranas, Fords.
0: Yeah, wonderful.
1: Very good.
0: And now, a big shout out to your big sponsor, your major sponsor, which is Kinghorn Motors. Well done to those guys for supporting, again, this show. Yep.
2: I think we've been going about 8-10 years and they've supported us continuously without argument, and it's great because the great thing we do, we've bought back nearly 600,000, or if you put Nets Ambulance in, it's probably getting up to $800,000 worth of kit back to the Shoalhaven region for sick kids and families.
1: Amazing.
2: And it's one of the key things we did with this charity was insist that when we raise money, it comes back to the local area. Mm-hmm. And so we pick, we ask for, you know, people that want donations, but, you know, we go to cerebral palsy with the kids there and stuff, and it's just mind-blowing. But nice. Anyway, that's what we do.
0: Well done, mate. Well done. You express the team. Sunday's a big day. Get out to the Turf Club on Sunday for the big Motor Expo for 2026.
2: All right. Thanks for your support, guys.
0: Pleasure, mate. Appreciate it. See you tomorrow night.
2: All right.
1: See ya.
2: Yep.
0: See you, mate. Cheers. There goes Tate Emery. It's going to be a big Motor Expo again.
1: Yeah, it sounds great. It's there'd be some pretty fancy things you'd see out there.
0: Yeah. Mm. If you're a motoring enthusiast, that's the place to be.
1: It sure is.
0: Let's get some more music on. There's Dr. Hook. You've got some Fegal Sharkey as well.
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0: like a bit of fecal sharky on your first time. You little thief. So it's Chance back on your Thursday here at Triple U. It's 10 to 9. Now, the big fundraiser for the Jervis Bay and the Jervis Bay
1: Community and Sports Club.
0: Thank you.
1: You're welcome.
0: Coming up.
1: Yes.
0: That's right. I'm supposed to be doing more of the talking this morning.
1: I can be talking, but it just sounded like you were going to continue and then you didn't. So I'm just not sure what brain fart you just had, but we'll continue on with it. It's happening out at Warrowing at Jervis Bay on the 8th of August, isn't it?
0: Yep, it is. And I'm going to be emceeing the big night or big afternoon night for them as well. It's all about, and they're very excited because for the fundraising, they're hoping to reopen the Vincennia Golf Club under their own banner.
1: Yes.
0: And this is all about telling people about where they're at. They've got some amazing auctions, live music, fabulous food. They've got food trucks galore going to be there.
1: Yeah, complimentary grazing plates, food and drinks obviously available to purchase.
0: Yep.
1: It's from 4 till 10 p.m. So, you know, I think it's a really good time. That's a me kind of time.
0: Yeah.
1: An afternoon session.
0: Yeah.
1: I like that.
0: Yep.
1: It's $50 a head. You can jump online to JBCSC. Yes, jbcsc.com.au to grab your tickets, and it is an over 18s event, so just keep that in mind.
0: Yeah, live music. Oh, they've got the Henry Clive Bar, the Wandering Woodfire Pizza Ovens. They've got Bumpy Road there as well.
1: Yes.
0: Geez, fantastic.
1: It's going to be a great night.
0: Yep, Eventbrite. Jump on there and you'll be getting all the details. And if you want some more information, you can give us a call at the station as well while we're on air, 4422 1045. Just around the corner, we have the sponsors that we're going to come back and quickly get this day in music done here at the U.
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0: It is 6 minutes to nine. Jane in after nine this morning, today being the 30th of July, 1941. A guy called Paul Anka was born on this day in Ottawa, which is in Canada. And this was

0: 1958, Kate Bush is born in Kent, England at 19. She releases her debut single, Wuthering Heights, which goes to number one in the UK.
1: Good song, isn't it?
0: It is a good song.
1: There's plenty of good songs on this morning. 1966, The Beatles, Yesterday, and Today album hits number one in America.
0: Another good album.
1: Yeah.

0: there.
1: 1966 as well. The Troggs, Wild Thing, hits number one. Is this about you, Chance?
2: Tomorrow night.
1: Maybe they should play this as we walk out.
2: No, I've already done the music that goes with the intros.
1: Oh, very good.
2: 1968, the album The Seekers' Greatest Hits by The Seekers was number one on this day.
1: 1977, Andy Gibbs' I Just Want to Be Your Everything, written by his brother Barry Gibb, hits number one in America. His next two singles, Love is Thicker Than Water and Shadow Dancing, also hit the top spot, making him the first male solo artist with three straight number one hits on the top 100.
2: This is funky. Let's get down. I'm Andy Gibb.
1: Groovy.
2: And this is Shadow Dancing. You got me looking at that heaven in your eyes. Let's go. Okay. Thank you. 1991, Enter the Sandman is released as a single, serving as a preview to what's to come for Metallica's Black Album. Now, with a cover of the early Queen's classic Stone Cold Crazy on the B-side, it reaches 16 on the top 100, their best showing to this point.
1: Oh, there you go. Mm. 2003, Sam Phillips, the record producer who launched Elvis Presley's career at Sun Records, dies of respiratory failure at age 80.
2: But today we're going to go back to 1987. The single He's Gonna Step On You by the Party Boys went to number one on this day back in 1987. I love this song. 4 to 9. We'll say goodbye to you straight after this song. You have a good morning, won't you, folks?
1: He's gonna step on you.
2: I think I've stepped on a few toes this morning. Here's the Party Boys.

0: It's the Party Boys. He's going to step on you again. That is it for us for this week. I hope you enjoyed the show today. And plenty to talk about after the interview with the mayor this morning.
1: Yes.
0: Yep. And now we're back on Monday. We have got some of the winners from the Business Awards with us.
1: Yes, we're going to find out tomorrow night who the winners are and invite them on the show on the Monday.
0: Absolutely.
1: Hope they're...
0: they haven't got hangovers.
1: Exactly. They've had a little while to recover.
0: Weather's going to be pretty good over the weekend, so make the most of it. Monday, 21 degrees. It's going to be ripper. Have a wonderful day. Have a wonderful weekend. Beck, thanks for your company today.
1: Thank you.
0: Your voice gets a little better.
1: Look, fingers crossed.
0: I'd hate to do all the work again tomorrow night.
1: Oh, you know what? I was going to say you hadn't stepped on my toes yet this morning, but you just did.
0: Goodbye.
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3: Good morning, I'm Lee Harrison. One Nation plans to introduce new laws to stop ISIS fighters and sympathisers from returning to Australia. The legislation would tighten terror-related bail rules and expand passport cancellation powers in a bid to pressure the coalition on national security. Labor maintains there are constitutional issues which make it difficult to block Australians' return. Entrepreneur and adventurer Dick Smith has taken aim at billionaire Harry Triguboff for recent comments about migration. Triguboff published a note raising concerns about dropping property prices and urging the country to keep growing. Mr. Smith says we need to have a longer-term view about what a sustainable population for Australia is.
4: Is it 50 million? Is it 100 million? Is it a billion? What's the population plan and then work towards that? Whereas Harry's totally different. He just pushes the most incredible pressure on the politicians to just increase immigration so he can make more and more billion.
3: The bodies of three people have been found inside a granny flat in Sydney's southwest after a fire tore through the property. Emergency services were called to a Wylie Park home following reports of a blaze and arrived to find it well alight. Investigations are underway into what sparked the flames and to identify those inside. The coal industry says it's contributed about $165 billion to the Australian economy in the past financial year, creating more than 780,000 jobs. Chief Executive Stuart Bocking says the industry supports a range of different businesses.
5: Whether it's the local news agencies, the local publican, the local cafe owner, restaurants, you name it, many of those are all reliant on the sort of economic prosperity which is being generated by coal mining.
3: A new poll has revealed Australians trust each other less in 2026 than at any other point this decade. The ANU survey shows interpersonal trust sits at 5.3 on a scale of 1 to 10. Professor Nicholas Biddle says respondents who are over 55, university educated or employed, were generally more trusting.
6: But I think it comes partly down to that kind of experiences of positive interactions with others and the extent to which people are kind of engaging with people who are likely to provide kind of positive interactions with them.
3: In other news, Australia's big four banks believe the RBA could start cutting interest rates from as early as May next year. The updated prediction comes off the back of new inflation figures, which show a surprising drop in prices. A new report shows just one of the 19 closing the gap targets has been met 5 years out from the 2031 deadline. The annual data compilation report shows another three targets remain on track, while four are worsening. And Australian researchers are establishing a human tissue biobank to investigate an alarming rise in bowel cancer among younger Australians. This is Air News. Hayden Young is set to be available for selection for Fremantle's clash with the Bulldogs on Friday after missing last weekend's derby through illness. But it's not good news for Brennan Cox, who'll be rested another week on the sidelines with a knee injury. Dockers coach Justin Longmuir says there was no need to rush him back.
7: He's tracking okay, yeah. I mean, like I've been saying, like, if it was a final or we needed him, he could play this week. But it's just a good opportunity to see if we can get his body a little bit better.
3: To Rugby League and Broncos skipper Adam Reynolds has been asked whether he sees himself becoming a head coach in the future. When Reynolds retires from the game at the end of the season, he's expected to transition into a coaching role at the club, though he admits taking on the top job is still a long long way off.
8: It's something that I aspire to be in, you know, many, many years, but obviously, you know, there's a fair bit of work to do before that even is a possibility. So I've been lucky enough to be coached by, you know, some of the best in our game, and to get those experience obviously plays a big part.
3: Cruz Hewitt has won his first match on the ATP Tour at the Washington Open. The 17-year-old son of Leighton could play top-ranked Aussie Alex De Minaur in the second round. And Tottenham's defeated Sydney FC 4-2 on penalties after a 1-1 draw in the Sydney Super Cup. Australian Independent Radio News.
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9: Well, it looks lovely outside this morning, but as you can imagine, it's fairly cool. Nowra and the Bay and Basin on 10 degrees and Ulladulla just on 11. Expected maximums today, just 14 for Ulladulla, 16, a little bit warmer for the Bay and Basin and Nowra. The week ahead's looking pretty sunny and some nice temperatures around. It could get as high as 20 on Sunday and 21 on Monday. That sounds a little bit nice because the other temperatures are like today and tomorrow, 16 and 17, the maximum temperatures. So cooler still, but maybe a bit of sun coming to us on the weekend. The only possible shower visible on this week's chart comes around on Sunday, but it's very little rain. If you get a spot or two, oh no, Saturday, not Sunday, Saturday. If you get a spot or two, it'll be, I don't know, go and buy a lottery ticket or something. It doesn't look like there's any more around. Mostly light wind conditions across the week. Of course, you may get a bit of a moderate blow from time to time, but it doesn't look like a really gusty, windy one from where I'm sitting at the moment. The UV index is moderate. The fire danger rating, moderate for today, tomorrow and Sunday, but Saturday they haven't listed one. The sun rose this morning at 6:54. It was set this evening at 5:15. Pardon me. And last light, 5:42, just a little after 20 to 6, a little before 20 to 6. Thanks to Chance and Beck. Lovely program this morning. Very, very challenging conversation with the mayor there. If you didn't catch that, please go to our website, shoalhavenfm.org.au, and look up the podcast section and see if you can listen to that. It was a little after 8 o'clock, I think, they started having that fairly challenging chat. I'm Jane, this is Community Access, and I'm here with you on Triple UFM, 92.3 in the north of the Shoalhaven, 104.5 is our central broadcasting number, 99.7 in the south, and on the internet, shoalhavenfm.org.au. I'm going to start the program with some Johnny Farnham. Yes, not John Farnham. You'll recognise from the voice, this is fairly early on in the career. I do need a glass of water. This only happens when I talk. Completely fine otherwise. Funny for radio. This is Don't You Know It's Magic. Welcome to the program.

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0: Billy Joel there with Just the Way You Are, and from the beginning of the program, Johnny Farnham, Don't You Know It's Magic, from way back in the 70s, I think. My first guest this morning is Nicholas Carlisle, a local bird scientist who's done a lot of work in this and other areas, and we're going to have a little talk about local implications for us here in the Shoal Haven with the H5N1 disease, bird flu, having been now confirmed to have had transfers in local populations, bird-to-bird infections in local populations in South Australia. So not here as yet, but be informed, all of us, we need to know what to do. Nicholas, good morning and welcome to the program.
1: Good morning, Jane.
0: Thanks very much for your time this morning. This is a very, very tense time, I'm sure. We've been waiting a long time knowing that eventually it had to land here in Australia. We have seen in recent weeks the individual finds here and there, and of course we've got a long, long, long coastline all the way around the country. There may be many unwell birds and now dead birds who have arrived here that have gone undetected because there are simply not enough people around much of our coastline. What does this bode for the Shoal Haven?
1: Yeah, look, it's a really interesting situation. I think a little bit about my background. I'm with the Australasian Seabird Group, which is a Australian and New Zealand seabird collective of researchers and conservation managers. And we've been obviously talking about this a lot as the situation has developed and regularly in contact across the country as each case comes up. But what has really surprised me and for New South Wales is that the lack of understanding of the implications of seabirds along our coast and how that may play out. I mean, it's been an evolving situation, so you couldn't have worked this out even 12 months ago. It's only as this has now evolved in the last few weeks that we can really have an understanding of what's going on. I think timing is everything, and at the moment, the birds that have found to have local transmission are the greater crested terns, or crested terns as we used to call them, and what is fortunate, if there is such a word in this situation, is that the birds are coming into breeding condition. And so because they're coming into breeding condition, they don't move about very much. They stay close to their nesting islands as they lead into the breeding season, and they'll stay in those areas right up through until about January or February, and then they'll disperse. So while we have transmission in South Australia, It for a while will be localised. So in terms of the Shoal Haven, unless we have a similar arrangement established here where crested terns forage with some of these sub-Antarctic birds who are coming into our waters infected and manage to pick up the virus from them through group foraging on fish that are forced to the surface by predatory fish, you know, we it's unlikely at the moment that we will see any outbreaks within New South Wales in the medium term.
0: Yes, it was a funny word to sort of come upon in a conversation like this, the word fortunate, but compared with the situation in many other places in the world, perhaps we can actually reflect on what might be some better fortune in this area at least.
1: Yes, I think fortunate is that we have a little bit longer to understand and prepare ourselves in New South Wales if transmission becomes much broader. And the problem with crested terns or greater crested terns is generally when they breed actually within silver gull colonies, our common seagull, which seems a bit odd because the silver gulls actually prey on the fish the crested terns bring into their chicks. But what it means for the crested terns is predatory birds such as harriers and whatever don't get a chance to come in and attack the crested terns because the silver gulls are already onto them. So the crested terns have worked out that it's worth the harassment from silver gulls and the odd loss of nests and food to actually have far more eyes on the sky. But in terms of the spread of the virus, it means that we're not only got it in potentially crested terns, but when they do start breeding, that it'll move into silver gull populations. And as we know, they are ubiquitous around the Australian coast, as well as going inland. And this is the key. Crested terns are known as estuary foraging birds and roosting birds. And it's that overlap with our freshwater wetland birds that may see the virus take up.
0: Right, yes, and of course seagulls are not averse to coming after chips and sandwiches in parks and so on as well, so they have a much more cosmopolitan attitude.
1: Absolutely, yes, that's exactly right. I think in terms of the shoal haven, and I've suggested this to the New South Wales government, who I used to work with up until 2024, that the Conservation Department, that what we need to do is actually concentrate some of our efforts, as we know transmission is occurring in Greater Crested Terns, near sites where those birds breed. And on the south coast, that's Burrunjuba, Montague Island, it's Big Island at Port Kembla, are the two main breeding sites for crested terns on the south coast. And it's in those estuary areas, both in terms of obviously Shoal Haven up through to the Illawarra for Big Island, and certainly down Narumba Way for Montague, Burrunjuba, that we need to really have a heightened alert for the potential of birds turning up and showing signs of bird flu.
0: It's often been sort of discussed about rangers and so on, that we don't have enough of them for the amount of natural and wild area that we have. Do we have enough human eyes out in these places? I'm talking about bird scientists like yourself and also rangers who are in these places and able to spot anything of concern.
1: Oh, look, it's a really tough one because, as you pointed out in your introduction, we have so much coastline. What is probably more of our eyes and ears, and they're already talking about doing this in other states, is the use of people who are normally bird watchers, who, as bird watchers, they're very familiar with the normal habits of the birds they look at. And it's not that we don't get birds dying in our environments naturally for a whole range of other reasons. It's being able to actually identify that we may be dealing with birds that are showing signs of bird flu, which is a very particular way that the birds move and interact in their environment. And so I think in some ways the eyes and ears partially fall to citizen scientists, if you like, our local bird clubs and bird watchers who are used to using binoculars and looking at our shorebirds, where they may pick up some of the first signs of this occurring in our area.
0: It's important for people just in general to be well informed too, and not to wait for this information to come to you, but to know where to go to look for it. I'd just like to point out at this time to all the listeners that BirdLife Shoal Haven publishes an online magazine which is available for free. It comes out every 2 months, I think, and if there's anything of concern in this area, you will find that information there.
1: Absolutely, yeah. Look, it's an evolving thing. We're not sure exactly where it's going to go at the moment, but given that we do now have transmission in South Australia with the number of greater crested terns that are being found to be infected along a fair section of the coastline, so it would suggest that those infections have occurred at a number of independent sites, that the chance for transmission from near coastal areas, from the sub-Antarctic birds who are coming into our region who are infected with H5N1, that there is a possibility that will occur along the New South Wales coast. And even more so, given that we also have a natural die-off of giant cuttlefish in winter that come to the surface in our coastal waters. And those giant cuttlefish will both attract things like skuas and giant petrels, which have both been implicated as infected sub-Antarctic species. And then in turn also potentially attract crested terns at the same site.
0: We do have a large number of birds coming to the southern coast of Australia from sort of around about here and down around through Victoria and so on, things like short-tailed shearwaters. They come from the Arctic. What's the implications for birds travelling from that area? Do they have the same exposure up there?
1: No. The reason they don't have the same exposure, there has been a few individuals of short-tailed shearwater that have been found infected and washed ashore in Alaska 2 years ago. But because of

0: because they generally don't turn up on the south coast until after the 1st of October. So we've still got a few more months for this to run. Mm-hmm. And so whether it's fortunate, in inverted commas, that it may stay with crested terns just in South Australia. And if that is the case, then the chance of it coming into the mutton birds, certainly the short-tailed shearwaters, is limited, certainly for a New South Wales environment. The thing that we do get in New South Wales is a lot of washed-up short-tailed shearwaters that just simply don't have the juice in the tank to actually do their full migration, and they die on passage, which is a natural process for a lot of these juvenile birds or the first-year birds as they try to do their first migration. And so that will be a cause for concern, but I don't really know how we deal with that, because the public have already been made aware that they need to report every dead bird that they see, which is very sensible. But, you know, if we have a bad wreck year, which happens bimodally, and the winds are blowing onshore, we could have many thousands of birds washing up on beaches, which, in fact, are not infected with H5N1. Mm. But, unfortunately, as the public has been advised, we have to treat all of them as if they have.
1: Yes, absolutely. I remember a number of years ago, I was down, I think it was on Greenpatch Beach, and there were just shearwaters everywhere. There'd been a big storm off the coast, and yes, all the dead bodies had washed up. So there is a possibility, if such an event occurs, that you would get the symptoms of that wreck on the beach, and people would be very concerned and have every reason to. There's a lot of work in that, I would imagine.
0: Yes, that's exactly right. And we need to be careful at the moment that we don't raise the panic button, but certainly people need to be alert and aware, and understand that they simply don't, we don't want people to be interacting with any dead birds, but simply reporting them to the appropriate authorities.
1: I have heard of a number of egg producers across the country, particularly in South Australia, going to huge expense and a lot of effort to protect their pasture birds, their chooks. That may be successful, we all have to hope. Is there a possibility at some stage in the future, near future would be hopeful, of anything resembling a vaccine for chook populations that we may be able to put in some kind of, I don't know, a food source that we could scatter around for the wilder birds to pick up? Is there a possibility of this to kind of halt this worldwide destruction?
0: Well, we've been looking at H5N1 spread since 2021, and it's gone through a number of countries with highly endangered birds where they have developed vaccines. And in fact, in New Zealand at the moment, they're vaccinating, because H5N1 has arrived there a couple of weeks back, 3 weeks back now, although it's only two cases at the moment. It was a giant petrel that had washed ashore, and possible and transmission to a swamp harrier, a bird of prey. But they've had no further transmission so far, but they're not taking any chances because they have a range of critically endangered species which are down to tens or only hundreds of individuals. And it's quite an expensive approach. You couldn't see that applying broad scale because you actually need to inject the vaccine directly into birds rather than trying to hopefully pass it through some other method. So really the only hope for the poultry industry, which we've found overseas, is that they actually have to slaughter vast numbers of birds to stop the infection. That's the only way to stop it once it gets into poultry. But at the moment, certainly in New South Wales, you know, we shouldn't be running the panic buttons at the moment, but people should all have in place how they plan to manage their poultry if and when the virus arrives in New South Wales.
1: One of the biggest issues too is, of course, for family pets, people who allow their cats to roam and people who take their dogs for walks along the beach without keeping control of the dog, where it could get into bird flocks and possibly get some transmission from that.
0: Yeah, it's they call that an end transmission if it gets into a pet, because it's not likely to be spread. And in fact, cats are far more, I don't think it's been shown to impact dogs. Right. But cats are far more likely to be impacted if they do by consuming or attacking birds that actually have the bird flu. But that, look, we're talking a long way down the track. And by then, if we've got a transmission that's occurring all through urban areas, you know, it'll be a totally different ballgame to what we're looking at the moment. So I don't think we should really, you know, play that role at the moment.
1: Mm-mm. That being said, I do believe that people should contain their cats, and dogs, of course, don't let them...
0: Certainly for other reasons.
1: Absolutely, absolutely. And don't let your dogs rush into bird populations on beaches. I know your dog may love chasing seagulls and so on, but it's pretty...

0: unfair on the wild population.
1: And look, when a bird is suffering from H5N1, its reaction time is very poor. Mm. And in fact, there was a case with one of these crested terns that was found to be infected in South Australia, that some members of the public were patting it.
0: Oh, lovely. Yes, how nice to have this wild bird suddenly be tame. Why?
1: Yeah, you might ask yourself. Right.
0: Absolutely. Goodness me, perhaps a little bit of thought before we get into funny little anthropomorphic moments. Thank you very much for your time. I'd just like to mention on air the number for the Emergency Animal Disease Hotline number is 1-800-675-888. That number will be on the board here at the station. So if you somehow can't find it on the internet and you find a bird, please give the station a ring and somebody will be able to read the number out to you. So thank you very much for your time this morning, Nicholas.
1: No worries. Thanks, Jane.
0: We'll talk again if there's anything local that occurs. Thank you.
1: Sure. Okay.
0: Have a good day. Bye-bye.
1: Bye-bye.
0: My guest was Nicholas Carlisle, local bird scientist and a member of the Australasian Seabird Group. Seabirds, of course, with their wild roaming habits, have the capacity to come into contact with other birds who may be able to pass the infection on to them. So any sick bird you see, and there will be, as time comes, there will be birds that die for other reasons, and there will be notifications to this disease hotline number that don't result in discovery of the bird being carrying that particular infection, but they do say report them all. So the number again, 1-800-675-888, that is the Emergency Animal Disease Hotline. I'm Jane, this is Community Access, it's 9:32, and here's Neil Diamond.

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6: 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My next guest this morning, we're packing them all in this first hour, is Liberty Demon, who we've spoken to before. She is an enthusiast of some of the strangest sports that are out there, jousting, horse archery, that kind of biz. She is currently down in Victoria, nice chilly Ballarat, heading up to the Australian Jousting Championships this weekend. Liberty, good morning and welcome to the program.
7: Good morning. Thank you for having me.
6: My pleasure indeed. Now, you do wander around the countryside with those long-suffering horses a lot. How's the temperature in Ballarat this morning? Fairly cool, I would imagine.
7: Oh, yes, it's certainly a little bit chilly. When we arrived last night at around 6 o'clock, it was somewhere around the 5-degree mark. I think it dropped a little lower over the evening, but we're expecting quite reasonable temperatures for Ballarat over the coming days for the festival itself, which is quite nice, so... I think we're going to wind up with something around a balmy 11 degrees for most of the joust sessions.
6: Mm. So tell us about jousting. Most people have got a bit of a picture of, a bit of medieval craziness, and find it a bit hard to believe that in this modern day and age people actually dress up in an enormous amount of steel, get on a horse and charge at each other. So tell us how all this works.
7: So as a basic summary, it's about that simple. We do put on a large amount of steel and get on horses and charge at each other. But in a slightly more, I guess, extensive explanation, the sport as a modern sport has been in Australia for probably around 30 years now. And Australians were actually quite instrumental in the developing of it as a modern sport. So you'll see it at festivals and fairs and tournaments across Australia numerous times throughout the calendar year now. And each of the events will have slight variations, but the intent is basically to present a good target for your opponents. It's actually one of the only sports in which you're not meant to mount a defence of any sort, other than obviously protecting yourself with the armour. And the intent is to try and strike your opponent's shield cleanly in a way that is going to break the lance, and points are awarded based on how the lance actually breaks.
6: Right. Okay. Now, you generally use a lance that has a breakaway point made of balsa in it, so the lance can actually be put back together and, you're not destroying the whole thing every time. But back in May at the Tarago Medieval Fair, was Australia's first fixed lance, like non-breakable lance contest. How different was that to ride with something that doesn't have a design to snap in it?
7: Incredibly different. So obviously there's a bit of personal technique and preference as to how you ride and manage yourself and your horse between the two different types, but you are exactly correct. So the type of jousting that will be done at the Australian Joust Championships this weekend is what's referred to as bolser jousting. So we do have a solid lance with a socket, and at the end of that is a bolser tip. So the idea is that will, as we say, in an attempt to try and preserve as many of the handles as possible, because replacing them is expensive. We're aiming to break the bolser, but as you did clearly sort of explain, we jousted with what was referred to as historical solid lance jousting at Tarago, and so those are 3 metre lengths of solid pine that are tipped with a metal coronal at the end. And so obviously having to sort of think a little bit more about the physics that you need to apply to make sure that you can break that lance without incurring any breakages to yourself is a little bit of a different game. So those are the two main types of jousting that occur in Australia, but the solid lance jousting is incredibly rare at the moment.
6: Okay. A different thing to try, I guess, and probably a very brave choice. Tell us about the competition this weekend. So what's coming up for you and your lovely horse Dragonfly this weekend?
7: So this weekend there are 13 competitors that have been selected to enter into the Australian Joust Championships. So over the course of the 2 days of the weekend, Saturday and Sunday, each of the competitors will have 4 matches against randomly selected opponents. Mm-hmm. And there will be 3 passes in each of those matches. So each rider will have the opportunity to score 3 times against their opponent, with the possibility of a rider being able to crew a maximum amount of 24 points. Mm-hmm. So because we do have an uneven number of competitors this year, just by luck of the draw, as it were, the highest scoring rider from the Saturday will actually sort of do themselves a little bit of a disservice, in the sense that they'll have to ride as what's referred to as the Knight of Mercy on the Sunday for one of the competitors who otherwise would be mismatched because of that uneven number of riders. So it's really good to obviously chase those points, but you may also put yourself at a slight disadvantage if you wind up being the highest point scorer by the end of Saturday, because you'll have to do a little bit more riding than everyone else. So it's a little bit of a way to level the playing field.
6: I suppose the horses get extensive training in this kind of madness. Do you come across some that just kind of go, no, this really isn't for me, I'm so not doing this?
7: Absolutely, yes. It's very much a sport of trust with the horse and with your opponent, because obviously you're putting yourself in a situation where every small movement can obviously have a sort of exponential impact, mm-hmm. literally and figuratively, both on your opponent as well as the horse underneath you and the horse that they're riding. And it isn't uncommon for horses over the length of their career to decide that they've had enough. We have retired horses in the past that have been excellent joust horses because they've just gotten to the point in their career where they've given us the indication that they're not really interested in going ahead with this anymore. And we're very respectful when it comes to that. There are some horses that we start in the training phases for jousting who tell us very clearly from the start that it's not for them, and we don't bother pursuing it at that point. And there are some horses that come around to it incredibly readily, like they've been doing it for their entire life and take very little in terms of the duration to get them to be a comfortable joust horse. Mm. And there are some that take a period of, you know, 18 months to 2 years to get them well enough established to come out and start doing small public events to work up to events like the Australian Joust Championships.
6: Okay. How far away have people travelled? I mean, you've travelled from up near Canberra down to Ballarat. That's not the longest trip, I imagine.
7: Yeah, so as I said earlier in the conversation, the sport of jousting is becoming very, very popular at a lot of events around Australia. So Ballarat is the furthest south we've travelled on our regular calendar, but we're actually also heading to Townsville in a couple of weeks for the jousting at the Townsville Medieval Fair, which is the first time I believe that they'll have jousting on their schedule as well. So most of the east coast of Australia now we've seen.
6: Yes. I often get people telling me that they've had the experience of coming across jousting in some quite unlikely places.
7: Yes, it's definitely becoming a crowd favourite at a lot of unusual events, not just the medieval fairs anymore so much, but I mean even more local to you, the Bury Celtic Festival, mm-hmm. has jousting every year, which is a fabulous draw card for a lot of the punters that head out to that beautiful event. And we've jousted at places like the Nowra Show previously as well. So it's definitely one of those shows and demonstrations that can crop up in, as you say, some unusual places, but always loved by many.
6: Let's just talk briefly before we go, because I know you've got some other things to get on to. Temperatures, Australian temperatures. I saw you just at Nowra Show when it was kind of close to 40 degrees and you came out of that suit looking like a lobster. A little bit of a personal comment there. And Ballarat, of course, at the other end of the temperature scale today.
7: Yes, very, very much so. So it's a difficult thing to have to manage because obviously the very finer intricacies of the undergarments that we wear can have a huge impact on how the armour fits. So we have to find ourselves a nice balance between making sure that everything is fitting comfortably and safely and also being either warm enough or not hot enough, not too hot, across the temperature ranges. But yeah, look, it's not uncommon across the calendar year for us to joust in temperatures. I mean, Ballarat very often has snow, so we've had people down here jousting while it's literally been snowing, and as you say, all the way up to around 35 to 40 degrees in some instances. But for the most part, the Australian jousting calendar tries to avoid the extremes of summer at least.
6: Yes, absolutely. Yeah, not a safe thing even without being clad in metal, I would imagine. And the horses, of course, have got their caparisons on and very often face shields and so on. So it's a warm day for them too sometimes.
7: It certainly can be, yeah. We do our best, obviously, to maintain their welfare, and obviously we'll put a stop to anything if the horses aren't handling the temperatures, but everything's always done in their best interests and making sure we've got water available to them and warming them up as best we can before we head out onto the arena on the colder days.
6: Well, I must let you go to get on with your busy day. Best wishes to you and the other jousters at that great event in Ballarat this weekend.
7: Lovely. Thank you very much. I appreciate the airtime. And as a quick side note, if anyone is interested, obviously probably unlikely to make the trip from the South Coast all the way down to Ballarat on such short notice, but it is my understanding that this event will actually be live streamed this weekend. So keep an eye out on the Crail Castle Facebook for more information about that. If you're interested in having a look, you will actually be able to watch all of the excitement and drama from the comfort and warmth of your own home.
6: Absolutely. Very, very nicely said. I hope a few people will watch. I'll certainly turn it on and have a bit of a look. Thanks very much for your time, Liberty.
7: Thank you for having me. Have a good day.
6: Bye-bye. My guest was Liberty Demon, local-born girl, lived her early life in Kangaroo Valley, and married a Nowra lad, and they now live over at Tarago near Canberra, and travel, as you've heard, as far north as Townsville, as far south as Ballarat, in pursuit of this unusual equine activity.

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4: Hello there, I'm Sean Bindley. Experts argue governments need to embrace Indigenous community-based solutions in order to meet closing the gap targets. The annual data compilation report shows just one of the 19 targets has been met, with four of them worsening 5 years from the deadline. Productivity Commissioner Selwyn Button says it's not too late to turn things around.
5: The evidence is already showing us that when governments sit at the table, share decisions with community, invest in those community solutions, we can certainly see some outcomes being achieved.
4: One Nation plans to introduce a bill blocking Australians linked to Islamic State from returning home. Nelson Scott reports.
6: Labor maintains it's been powerless to stop the return